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22: No real changes to the Mitchell, Kwinana and Graham Farmer freeways this morning. We still have that crash in Jandakot on the Kwinana Freeway southbound before Berwick and Drive. The left emergency lane is blocked. No delays, but please exercise caution. Still looking good through the metro area. Just a reminder, the Mother's Day Classic event is taking place at Charles Patterson Park. 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
9: Hi there, I'm Alana Riley. Australia's Treasurer reckons One Nation will inevitably join the coalition down the line after the party's historic win in the Farah by-election. The win for David Farley marks the first time One Nation has ever won a lower house seat in federal parliament, Labor's Jim Chalmers weighing in on Nine.
16: It's hard to imagine a future coalition government that doesn't have One Nation in it. And that would be a proper three-ring circus of right-wing parties.
9: Meantime, the federal government's committing $2 billion to support councils and states unlock new housing. The fund, to be unveiled in Tuesday's budget, will help utility companies deliver infrastructure like roads, water and power. The Treasurer admits there will be some difficult but necessary tax reforms in the budget, but details are yet to be revealed. Overseas, passengers on board that hantavirus-infected cruise ship are in limbo after their disembarkation was reportedly cancelled just hours before they were due to dock in the Canary Islands. The region's president says some charter flights to take passengers home have not arrived in time. And thousands are taking to the streets right across the country today for Mother's Day classic events. The Sea of Pink will be raising money for breast cancer research. It wasn't the record-equalling 432nd AFL match that Scott Pendlebury would have been hoping for. His Magpies downed 122-68 by Geelong. Cats coach Chris Scott not letting the win get to their heads, though.
17: They missed their shots as well, so we shouldn't be overconfident around the performance there, but for the most part, yeah, it was pretty solid.
9: Meantime, in the NT, the Gold Coast turned around a 25-point deficit to defeat the Saints 89-60. It means the Suns remain unbeaten in Darwin. And the new AFL chair confirms there's still strong intent to get Tasmania into the comp by 2028 as the 19th side. But as for further expansion, Craig Drummond says they won't rush a 20th team.
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9: Sunny, but with a bit of lingering smoke haze around Perth today, tops of 25 degrees. Tomorrow, sunny and 26 to kick off the week with tops of 27 on Tuesday.
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36: Yeah, this is the show with a reason for every song we play. Billy Joel is on our birthday list this week, so he's our feature artist. There's a brilliant defining moment from a guy who was responsible for one of the most well-known sax solos in music history, and saxophone wasn't his first choice of instrument to play. We've got a great classic album double a little later on, Eric Clapton's 461 Ocean Boulevard. On top of that, we'll update the latest music news for you, and the Aussie Top 5 recap is from May 7th, 1990. Let's start with a trio from the Department of Births, Deaths and Marriages. The birth, first up, happy birthday to Tanya Doko from Bachelor Girl. And welcome to This Week in Music. 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

0: 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It's This Week in Music with a trio from the Department of Births, Deaths and Marriages to start the show. A couple who met here in Australia, Chrissy Hynde from The Pretenders and Jim Kerr of Simple Minds, got married this week in 1984. It didn't last. They divorced in 1990. We lost Grant McLennan, the lead singer and songwriter with The Go-Betweens, this week 20 years ago. And Tanya Doko from Bachelor Girl is on our birthday list.
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0: Billy Joel has also celebrated a birthday. That's why he's our feature artist. Here he is with producer Bradshaw Lee talking about the 52nd Street album.
9: 52nd Street was a very confident album. I didn't want to repeat The Stranger. I was trying to think, what's the theme of this album? What is this album? Where are we?
10: The studio where we recorded was right on 52nd Street. 52nd Street was a very famous street at one time. In the 40s and 50s, it was called Swing Street. At that time, many jazz musicians had a club on 52nd Street.
9: Big Shot was a hangover song. I don't know how many times I woke up in the morning realizing I was an idiot the night before, felt like hell, had a hangover, and you looked in the mirror and you go, you had to be a big shot, didn't you?
0: And from 52nd Street, here is Big Shot. Billy Joel is our feature artist on This Week in Music.

0: week in music, Billy Joel is our feature artist as he's celebrated his 77th birthday this week. We're going to check everybody. He's been blowing out birthday candles, unwrapping presents and cards before the end of the show. Between now and then, a track from the Eagles, Hotel California. We're going to hear a song that was inspired by a wet Mark Wahlberg, true story, and our defining moment about one of the great sax solos is next.
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6: Defining moment this week is about Spandau Ballet's True, one of the great love songs featuring one of the great sax solos. It was number one in Britain this week back in 1983, Spandau Ballet's one and only UK number one hit single. The sax solo comes from Steve Norman, who, believe it or not, was not a sax player when he started in the band.
7: I wanted to be a drummer initially, but couldn't afford drum kit, lived in a council flat, all that stuff. So I looked around and it was guitar, really. And when I was 16, I started to play. 14, I beg your pardon, 2 years later, formed the band. Musical instruments come relatively easier for me than most people. I went through percussion after the guitar because I wanted to be a drummer. So I became percussionist, hands-on congas. And then the sax came into it, and it wasn't something that I particularly needed to do. I wanted to get back in front line on stage and not behind the congas. And Gary craftily took up both lead and rhythm guitar parts, the crafty sod. And I thought, right, I'll show you. And I just looked around for something. It was nearly a trumpet, but I thought it was not very flexible musically in the pop charts. And thought, hang on, there's a lot of sax. I picked it up. I'm not kidding you. I think about it now, but a year later, I don't know how I did that, and if I think about it, it freaks me out. But less than a year later, I recorded the True album, including that solo. I mean, Christ, what has happened? So I do realise I've got something that makes it easier for me to with music. I live in music all the time.
6: What a great story. Steve Norman from Spandau Ballet. Our defining moment is True, being number one in Britain this week back in 1983. And here it is on This Week in Music.

0: This week in Music's On, with the reason for every song we play, Alanis Morissette was at number one on the UK album chart this week back in 1996. 30 years ago, she stayed on the top for 6 weeks. It's Jason Staveley here. Davey Johnston from the Elton John Band talks about a special guest in the studio in the next 10 minutes or so. Got a couple of tracks from 461 Ocean Boulevard from Eric Clapton coming up as our classic album double, and the latest music news on the way for you next hour as well.
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0: 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Phil Bailey from Earth, Wind & Fire, and also a couple of brilliant songs with Phil Collins in the mid-80s, is on our birthday list. We'll run through everybody who's been celebrating before the end of the show.
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0: Davey Johnston from the Elton John Band is on the birthday list as well. Here he is talking about a special guest in the recording studio when Elton was doing a Beatles cover.
4: We were doing a version of Lucy in the Sky with Diamonds, and I'd come up with, probably a year before, I'd messing around with the guitar, and I came up with this very cool version of Lucy, the intro part, on the guitar, and Elton always said, oh, that's great, we've got to do that one day. So when John came up to Caribou Ranch, he was like, let's do Lucy in the Sky. So I was doing the riff and coming up with the ideas, and obviously I said, well, John, you got to play on this. And he went, but I don't have me guitar, you know. I said, okay, well, I'll take one of mine, please. So I gave him my gold top Les Paul, and he said, well, you got to tell me what to play, you're the guitar player. This is John Lennon saying that to me. And I said, John, you wrote the song, so just play what you want on it. I don't really care. And actually, he came up with a great part, and he came up with a reggae section that we did in the middle of that song. And so that was surprising to me, because he was so basically, well, you're the guitar player, you do that. And I'm thinking, John Lennon just said that to me. And you know, he was so modest about his own playing. I think that, you know, that was probably the most surprising thing. I expected him to be extremely cynical, sarcastic, maybe a bit intimidating because of the stuff you hear and maybe interviews you saw. But he couldn't have been more welcoming and more friendly and just a really down-to-earth, nice person. I think that was the coolest thing about it.
0: Throughout the years, there have been some terrible Beatles covers. This is one of the truly great ones. Lucy in the Sky with Diamonds, Elton John, on This Week in Music.

0: This week in music's on with a reason for every song we play. Greg Alexander from the New Radicals is on this week's birthday list. It's Jason Staveley here, full of the flu this weekend. Got a couple of albums released this week to tell you about next. Also on the way, latest music news, another track from Billy Joel, and the top five recap. What was number one in Australia this week on the 7th of May 1990? We'll get to that in about 45 minutes.
1: 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Cancelled flights? Airport chaos? No thanks. 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
15: We do have reports of a crash in Floriat along Grantham Street after Berkeley Crescent. No delays, but take care if you are passing. Building in Scarborough, West Coast Highway, Scarborough Beach Road and further along in City Beach. On and off in Innaloo along Scarborough Beach Road before Leeds Street. And there is an abandoned vehicle on the Kwinana Freeway southbound before Berrigan Drive in Jandakot. got the left emergency lane blocked. 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
16: Hi there, I'm Alana Riley. The Federal Treasurer is rubbishing claims that the government's new infrastructure fund is just an imitation of an idea from the Coalition. The $2 billion fund, to be outlined in Tuesday's federal budget, will help deliver water, roads and power needed to build 65,000 new homes. One Nation has ended the Coalition's 77-year reign in the regional New South Wales seat of Farrer. David Farley has won the by-election, becoming the first One Nation candidate ever elected into the House of Representatives. Overseas, prep is underway to get passengers off that hantavirus-infected cruise ship, but the disembarkation in the Canary Islands might be over before it even begins. Hours before it's due to dock, reports have emerged that the operation may have been cancelled as some charter flights to take passengers home have not arrived on time. And in entertainment news, Delta Goodrum is just days away from representing Australia in the Eurovision semi-final 2 this week, the singer unveiling her stage design in the first rehearsal in Vienna. The semi-final 2 gets underway Friday morning, our time. Melbourne will be gearing up to host the West Coast Eagles at Marvel this afternoon before Richmond and Adelaide face off at the G. Last night, Geelong defeated Collingwood by 54 points thanks to a dominant second half. Pies captain Darcy Moore didn't return after halftime. He failed a concussion test. Cats coach Chris Scott says it wasn't as if Collingwood had a bad second half.
17: We were maybe a little bit more composed with the ball than we were in the first half, which was probably a bit of a reaction to their pressure.
16: Earlier, the Gold Coast Suns overcame a slow start to down St Kilda in Darwin, taking out the win 89-60. The Saints will be sweating on Nazaia Wanganeen-Millera after scratching just an hour before the two-point loss. And the Melbourne Storm are in action in the NRL tonight, hosting the West Tigers at Amy Park.
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16: Sunny, but with a bit of lingering smoke haze around Perth today, tops of 25 degrees. Tomorrow, sunny and 26 to kick off the week, with tops of 27 on Tuesday.
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0: One of Adele's biggest hits was actually inspired by a movie scene with a wet Mark Wahlberg in it. Adele will explain more this hour. We've got the latest music news coming up, the Aussie Top 5 from May 7, 1990. And here are two tracks from a couple of albums that released this week. 30 years ago, the Backstreet Boys put out their debut album. And first up this hour, it's Quit Playing Games With My Heart on This Week in Music at Gold 96 FM.

0: This week in music's on at Gold 96 FM. A couple of albums that were released this week. 20 years ago, 2006, the Red Hot Chili Peppers put out Stadium Arcadium, their ninth album and first to go to number one in America. From it, that's Danny California. And 30 years ago, on the 6th of May 1996, the Backstreet Boys put out their debut album.
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0: It's Billy Joel. This week he's on our birthday list. Here he is talking about arguably his biggest song, Piano Man.
8: I can't figure it out for the life of me. I mean, it's in waltz time. It's in 6/8 time, which is unusual for a hit record because not many people do the waltz anymore. But it was a different kind of record. It was almost like a novelty record. And the fact is, it didn't sell through like a hit record usually does. It got a lot of airplay. It's what they call a turntable hit, because this was back in the day when disc jockeys could spin any record they wanted to spin. If they got requests, if they liked a song, they would play it on their radio station. But there was no sell-through. It didn't make a lot of money for the record company, and it didn't sell a lot of copies, but it just got a lot of airplay. So it was unusual in that aspect, too.
0: Piano Man's a great song. It's a very good album, too, if you've not heard it. As Molly would say, do yourself a favour and have a listen. Here is Billy Joel. He's our feature artist on This Week in Music.

0: It's This Week in Music with a reason for every song we play. Dance Monkey from Tones and I was released this week back in 2019. Of course, it was a big number one hit in Australia and a bunch of other countries around the world. In fact, it spent 24 weeks at number one, which broke the record for the most weeks at number one on the ARIA singles chart by an Aussie artist. Well done, Tones. You got Jason Staveley here. The Aussie Top 5 recap is on the way in less than 30 minutes from May 7, 1990. Got the latest music news coming up. And before that, the Adele hit that was inspired by a wet Mark Wahlberg.
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0: This Week in Music, there's Adele's Rolling in the Deep, inspired by a wet Mark Wahlberg.
1: Everything I ever do is based on a film. Like, literally, I have little snippets of films. Like, Rolling in the Deep was about Mark Wahlberg floating in the sea during the perfect storm. When he's reading the love letter. Like, that's what that's about. So that's like what I envisioned when I was singing it.
0: Unbelievable. Before that, we played your Starship. At number one in the British singles chart this week in 1987, with Nothing's Gonna Stop Us Now.
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0: The trailer landed this week for the three-part Kylie doco that's coming to Netflix on May 20th, almost 21 years to the day since Kylie learned that she had breast cancer.
3: I was so scared of what was ahead of me. We didn't know if she's ever going to be well again. Just give me a little bit more. But I just wanted to be with my sister.
0: Cannot wait to see that series. On Tuesday, Bonnie Tyler posted that she'd been admitted to hospital with complications from intestinal surgery. Sadly, on Friday, we got the update that she'd been placed into a coma. The hospital is in Portugal, where she's got a home, and of course, we wish her a speedy recovery. Dolly Parton also posted about her health this week, having cancelled a Vegas residency.
4: The good news is I'm responding really well to meds and treatments, and I'm improving every day. Now, the bad news is it's going to take me a little while before I'm up to stage performance level.
0: Proving that a biopic is good for business, Michael Jackson's streams are up over 145% since that movie opened. And finally, the Rolling Stones have announced a new album. Foreign Tongues will be out on July 10. It includes cameos from Paul McCartney and Robert Smith from The Cure. The first song is called In the Stars, and it's quintessential Rolling Stones.

0: pretty good. New music for the Rolling Stones, and you're up to date right now on This Week in Music.
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0: 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Bob Seger is on our This Week in Music birthday list. We'll run through that in about an hour.
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0: I've dug up a chart here from the 7th of May 1990, and the Forbidden Dance, the Lambada, was at number five.

Paula Abdul's Opposites Attract at number two. The number one song on the 7th of May 1990 here in Australia was Madonna's Vogue. It's This Week in Music on Gold 96 FM.

0: This week in music, there's the Rolling Stones. Keith Richard dreamt up that guitar riff to I Can't Get No Satisfaction this week in 1965. It's Jason Staveley here. Coming up in the next 60 minutes, a couple of tracks from Eric Clapton's 461 Ocean Boulevard. We'll run through everybody on our birthday list. Hear from Belinda Carlisle, who's just celebrated a significant wedding anniversary. And we'll play a track from the Eagles' Hotel California album, which is about to be celebrated in a mini tour by the Australian Rock Collective. Details on the way soon.
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18: We do have a crash Orong Road eastbound at Leach Highway in Kewdale. The right centre lane is blocked with towing services on site. No traffic delays, but please drive with caution as motorists are outside of their vehicles. That abandoned vehicle still there on the Kwinana Freeway southbound before Berrigan Drive in Jandakot. The left emergency lane blocked. The northbound run slow, Thomas Road to Anchor Hotel Road. 40 Winks, 40 Frenzy is here. 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It's Bailey with the latest Perth traffic on Gold 96 FM.
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19: Hey there, I'm Jess Kennedy. Housing will be a major focus of the federal budget when it's released on Tuesday, according to Treasurer Jim Chalmers. It'll include a $2 billion fund to help councils and states build infrastructure for new homes like power, water and local roads.
20: The money will start flowing by the end of the year. This is an extra $2 billion in the kind of infrastructure that we need to build another 65,000 homes.
19: Chalmers on 7 there. An historic win for One Nation, the party secured secured their first lower house seat in yesterday's Farrah by-election. The seat was vacated by former opposition and Liberal leader Susan Lee, but now David Farley has it after voters took to polling booths. An operation that would see passengers from the Hunter virus-infected cruise ship disembark in the Canary Islands has reportedly been scrapped. Nine News reports some of the charter flights haven't arrived on time. And a person's died after being struck by a plane taking off at Denver International Airport. Passengers forced to evacuate after the incident sparked a brief engine fire.
11: Mother's Day footy begins at Marvel, where Melbourne is taking on West Coast. Daniel Turner is late withdrawal for the Demons due to illness. The Eagles bringing in Harvey Johnston, Harry Edwards and Jack Hutchinson. D's coach Stephen King says they're locking down on turnovers.
21: We just got to keep adding layers as we go. I don't want to overreact and correct and then take our greatest strength off the table either. I think it's just about being efficient and predictable.
11: Richmond and Adelaide to close out round nine later this afternoon at the MCG. The Pies' 54-point loss to Geelong won't change their plans for Scott Pendlebury. Coach Craig McRae will rest the veteran in next week's crunch clash in Sydney, allowing him to break the game's record the following round at the MCG.
22: Excited for what that looks like in a couple of weeks' time. We'll sit in this now and have a shallow loss and dust us off quickly and get up to Sydney and put on a good performance for our fans.
11: The Suns, Giants and Swans notching wins in yesterday's other encounters. Melbourne Storm to host West's Tigers this afternoon in the NRL, and the race to the A-League decider wide open after both first legs have semi-finals ended in draws. That's sport. I'm Harrison Preve.
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19: Sunny on the forecast, reaching a top of 25 degrees. Blue skies tomorrow hitting 26 degrees. Sunny again on Tuesday hitting 27, then mostly fine on Wednesday.
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28: Classic album doubles on the way this hour. A couple of tracks from 461 Ocean Boulevard from Eric Clapton lined up. Also take a track from the Eagles' Hotel California. Tell you why in the next 10 minutes or so. And we'll run through everybody on our birthday list, including Billy Joel. That's why he's our feature artist. And Darren Hayes of Savage Garden. Here's to the moon and back on This Week in Music. It's Gold 96 FM.

0: It's This Week in Music on Gold 96 FM with the Eagles. The song Hotel California was number one in America this week in 1977. It was the band's fourth chart-topping single and would go on to win Record of the Year at the Grammys. And the album Hotel California is the subject of the next ARC tour. The Australian Rock Collective is made up of Darren Middleton from Powderfinger, Mark Wilson from Gent, UMI's Davey Lane, and also Cram from Spiderbait. They are touring in June, coming to the Astor Theatre towards the back end of the month. I'm going to talk with Cram about the tour next week on This Week in Music.
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0: Feature artist. Hey, Billy Joel's on our birthday list. That's why he's the feature artist. Here he is talking about his teenage music aspirations.
6: People think of me as an urban guy from New York City. I'm not. I'm a guy from a small town in Long Island. And back in the day, in the mid-60s, it seemed like everybody in my neighborhood was in a band.
7: When I was 14, I was asked to be in a band. This was the Echoes, garage band. All guitars, because there really were no keyboards that you could amplify. I played the piano. I never played the organ. Finally figured out how to amplify keyboards. I think the Dave Clark Five was the first band that had an organ you could hear, a Vox organ. We got an organ, they decided I had the best voice in the band, which isn't really saying much because nobody could sing all that well in the band. We couldn't even harmonize. We're very bad singers, but they decided you either got the best voice, you'll sing the songs.
6: First songs I wrote were bad Beatles songs. That was the state of the art at the time. We were all trying to be the Beatles.
0: Good aspirations to have. Here's Billy Joel harmonizing very well from the Innocent Man album. It's The Longest Time on This Week in Music. Whoa.

0: This week in music, with a reason for every song we play, Ricky Martin was number one in America this week in 1999 with Livin' La Vida Loca. You got Jason Staveley here checking everyone on the birthday list before the end of the show. We'll also hear from Belinda Carlisle, who just celebrated a significant wedding anniversary. And we'll play George Michael for you next.
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0: Classic album double this week is 461 Ocean Boulevard. It's Eric Clapton's album that included his cover version of Bob Marley's I Shot the Sheriff, which he recorded this week in 1974. Here's Eric talking about how music was an escape when he was a young boy.
4: I experienced some strange stuff when I was a kid. I mean, I found out at a very sensitive age, I think 9. It seems to be the age when a lot of people make really traumatic discoveries, and mine was that my mother wasn't around, that I didn't have a father, and that the people I thought were my mum and dad were actually my grandparents. I was shocked. I went into like suspension, and the general result was that I didn't trust people anymore. Couldn't trust what people said, because up until then everyone had been lying to perpetrate. Maybe it was probably for best intentions, you know. But I found out, and the net result was that I turned to something else. And I found that music, for some reason, along with a few other things like model making too, became a very serious obsession for me, because I could lose myself in it. I lost myself in music, I lost myself in model making, I lost myself in drawing too. But music became the predominant thing that I would go to, and I would get, I suppose, some kind of healing.
0: What about his decision to record a Bob Marley song?
5: It was my idea. Goes back to about 1973. I'd first heard Bob through the bass player of the band I had at the time. I'd always been into reggae, you know, but Bob was the first person I heard singing with a real message, you know, and he was completely unique. Well, he had a vision, I think, that's the point. He was like a prophet in a way, and very serious about it. I mean, it wasn't just music, he was delivering a message too.
0: That Bob Marley cover is coming up in just a couple of minutes. First on our classic album double is Willie and the Hand Jive. This is a great song, and it leads our classic album double, 461 Ocean Boulevard from Eric Clapton, on This Week in Music.

0: This Week in Music's on at Gold 96 FM. That's our classic album double, 461 Ocean Boulevard from Eric Clapton. He recorded his cover of Bob Marley's I Shot the Sheriff this week in 1974. We also played from the album Willie and the Hand Jive. You've got Jason Staveley here. We'll hear from Belinda Carlisle before the end of the hour. She has just celebrated a significant wedding anniversary. And we'll check everybody on our birthday list next.
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0: Happy birthday this week to Mike Dirnt from Green Day. Well, I come around, I'm walking away. Also Craig David. Adele is on our birthday list. So help from the other side. Break down, take down. Bob Seger. You're busted. Davey Johnson from the Elton John Band. I wanna kiss the bride. Yeah. Suffer.

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Earth, Wind & Fire's Phil Bailey. Alex Van Halen from Van Halen. Darren Hayes. Happy birthday, Enrique Iglesias. Featuratus Billy Joel. Dave Gahan from the Depeche Mode. Donovan is on the birthday list. They call me Mellow Yellow. Graham Goldman from 10cc.

0: Alexander from the New Radicals. Eagle Eye Cherry. Chris France, the drummer in the Talking Heads. Tom Peterson from Cheap Trick. And Bono from U2 has been celebrating this week his beautiful day. It's This Week in Music.
1: The heart is a blue.

0: There's the Go-Go's at Gold 96 FM, wrapping up this week in music. In fact, this week in 1985, they announced they were breaking up. And Belinda Carlisle has just celebrated her 40th wedding anniversary with her husband, Morgan.
1: We like each other, and we're really, really lucky. I mean, we moved in together after the first date. And everybody thought it was crazy. No one thought it was going to last because of our backgrounds. I mean, I'm from the opposite end of the other side of the tracks. He's from Beverly Hills kid, you know, and I grew up in the Valley and, you know, lower middle class. But it works, you know, it works. And I think that the key is we really like each other too.
0: Congratulations, lovebirds. Now, next weekend, the classic album Double will be the Top Gun movie soundtrack. Some big songs on that record. It was released 40 years ago. The Aussie Top 5 is from May 14, 1984. We'll talk with Neil and Tim Finn about the Split Ends tour, which gets underway this coming week, and the Talking Heads will be our feature artist. That's next weekend. Make the most of what's left of this one, and thank you for listening.
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16: We do have a breakdown on the Kwinana Freeway southbound up to Canning Highway in Salter Point. The right lane closed by incident response and traffic slow in the area, caution advised. Also, that abandoned vehicle still there on the Kwinana Freeway southbound before Berrigan Drive in Jandakot. The left emergency lane blocked. Busy on the northbound run, Mortimer Road to Anketell Road, and slow on the southbound run around Canning Highway. 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
18: Hey there, I'm Jess Kennedy. Housing is said to be a centrepiece for Tuesday's federal budget, with a $2 billion fund to help get 65,000 homes built. The cash will support infrastructure like water, power and roads. The federal treasurer's also hinted at difficult but necessary tax reforms. The federal opposition's taking aim at the Labor Party after One Nation secured the seat of Farah in the by-election. It's their first seat in the lower house, taken on by David Farley. Shadow Regional Health Minister Anne Webster's told Sky the federal government was cowardly.
19: First up, we need to acknowledge that Labor cowardly did not even show up. They were 15% last year in the election. They didn't want to be shown up to be even less now.
18: An investigation's been launched after a man died allegedly trying to run away from police in Brisbane. Cops say a wanted man was spotted yesterday afternoon. The 18-year-old tried to flee by scaling a balcony to a lower level, but he fell. And Russian President Vladimir Putin has declared the war with Ukraine is nearing its conclusion.
20: Around the grounds in the AFL, where at last checked, the Demons leading West Coast by 25 points in the second term at Marvel Stadium. The Crows are hunting back-to-back wins against Richmond at the MCG. Adelaide's boosted by the return of inspirational skipper Jordan Dawson. Coach Matthew Nicks reckons the squad is taking off.
21: As I mentioned, momentum is beginning to come to our game. We're starting to feel, you know, there's an energy around the place. We had that there previously, but there was probably some frustration in, you know, areas we weren't getting right.
20: Melbourne Storm desperate to snap its 7-game losing streak in the NRL, kicking off against West's Tigers at Amy Park. Coach Craig Bellamy remains hopeful they can turn the corner.
22: Tried to keep them positive within themselves as individuals, but, you know, also as a team. Like I say, not a whole loop away from us.
20: Aussie Alexi Popperin's down Jakub Mensik 6-3, 2-6, 6-4 in the round of 64 at the Italian Tennis Open, while Arena Sabalenka's been stunned by Sarana Kostaya in 3 sets. And the Giants and Melbourne Mavericks are on court in the Super Netball. That's sport. I'm Harrison Preeb.
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18: Sunny on the forecast, reaching a top of 25 degrees. Blue skies tomorrow, hitting 26 degrees. Sunny again on Tuesday, hitting 27. Then mostly fine on Wednesday.
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24: Good afternoon. This is Smiley and all the mums out there. Happy Mother's Day. Did you get breakfast in bed this morning? And if the kitchen looks like a tornado's been through, don't worry about it. It's tomorrow's problem. While you get ready for lunch, I've got the Mother's Day playlist sorted. One of Mum's all-time favourites, Rod Stewart, coming up in 2 songs. But first, Billy Ocean on Gold 96 FM.

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0: 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Just great songs. Hello, Mark Pascoe here, smiling with you this afternoon. And all the gorgeous Perth mums, happy Mother's Day. And before the next song, a little timeless wisdom from one of TV's most loved mums, Carol Brady.
1: 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Just remember that.
0: 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The Beach Boys are on the way. And right now, here's that angel in a centerfold on Gold 96 FM. 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

0: season. A fist pump, a happy dance, maybe even knocking over a pot plant in the living room. Let's hope West Coast give Perth Mum something extra special for Mother's Day. And Barrow will have a full wrap of the weekend sport when he joins Lisa and Russell tomorrow morning just after 8 on Gold 96 FM. 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
0: Coming up at 3, it's Totally 80s, the Mother's Day edition. And have you taken Mum to see the new Michael Jackson biopic yet? I was really surprised to spot Mike Myers in there playing a record executive. Didn't even realise it was him until the credits rolled. Alrighty, from the album Bad, this one went all the way to number one, Man in the Mirror on Gold 96FM. Whoa.

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0: 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That was Eric Carmen, and this is Eric Cartman.
1: 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My mom's the best mom, better than your mom. 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
0: 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And for the mums who grew up on Aussie rock, we got you covered. Aussie Crawler just two songs away, right now in excess. 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

0: Breakfast Croissant, Scott 96 FM. Thanks for having us on. Perth has absolutely nailed it today, rolling out the autumn sunshine just for the mums. And a massive shout out to everyone currently making the panic stop for flowers. You know where? The petrol station. Your flowers next to the motor oil, wrapped in plastic. It's the thought that counts. Coming up, ABBA. And if anyone's the dancing queen today, it's Mum, ABBA, up next on Gold 96 FM.
1: 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Cancelled flights? 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

0: 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And on this Mother's Day, a big shout out to the absolute legends working flat out right now, all the cafe, restaurant and kitchen crews serving up lunches across Perth today, because while Mum's got her feet up, glass in hand, and saying, ooh, this is lovely, someone else is sprinting between tables, calling orders, keeping the smiles coming. So to everyone on the floor behind the bar and in the kitchen today, thank you for helping Mum have the day off she deserves. And while you're enjoying the autumn sunshine, I'll keep the great songs coming. 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
5: And all the Perth mums, happy Mother's Day. If your mum's an 80s girl, make sure she's on Gold 96 FM from 3 this afternoon. It's totally 80s. When mum was young, cool and absolutely owning the dance floor at the Blue Light Disco. I guarantee she was dancing to this one. 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

0: 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And all the Perth mums out there, happy Mother's Day. Today we're looking back at some of the great TV mums, like Mrs. C from Happy Days.
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0: 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Just great songs for your Sunday and Mother's Day. If your mum remembers sitting in front of the TV, pulling on the neon leg warmers, throwing on a leotard and sweating it out with Jane Fonda. Yeah, the original living room workout queen. Stick around from 3, we're going totally 80s. And to get you in the mood, Irene Cara from Flashdance is just 15 minutes away on Gold, 96 FM.
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0: 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Just great songs for your Mother's Day and for anyone missing their mum today. We know this can be a tough day. We're thinking of you. 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
21: Hi, this is Smiley, and for the next 2 hours, we're going totally 80s. And because it's Mother's Day, we'll play all of Mum's favourites, including a couple she forgot she still knows the words to. Wham! George and Andrew. Are just two songs away. But first, a real rock star mum. 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
1: 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You either had a Coca-Cola, Fanta or Sprite yo-yo, and you're out the front trying to nail tricks like walk the dog, tangling it up, pretending you're meant to. Now, the other day at the Met Gala, Stevie Nicks absolutely stole the show, performing a classic Landslide. Still pure magic. 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

0: Just going to say, it's Gold 96 FM and Totally 80s. Happy Mother's Day to all the Perth mums. And I bet there were quite a few mums in the Purple Army who woke up to a shiny new dogger scarf or jumper this morning. What a game that was against the Hawks. Honestly, it feels like this could be Frio's year. They really do look like they've got every piece of the jigsaw in place this season. And I'm looking forward to hearing from Hayden Young when he joins Leeson Russell later this week ahead of that big clash with the Bombers. And with Thriller back on top of the album charts, I'll be lining up some Michael Jackson in the next 10 minutes when Totally 80s continues. 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
27: 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I'll play the first track from that album in 3 minutes. But for the mum who loves a bit of Aussie pub rock, turn it up. Here's the Choir Boys on Gold 96 FM, Totally 80s.

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1: 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One of mum's favourite Aussie bands, 1927, is just one song away. 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

0: 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G'day, it's Smiley. And next, we're rewinding to 1984 when Mum wasn't thinking about school lunches. She was thinking about the dance floor at Pinocchio's or the Red Parrot. Your life was loud, fun, and full of great music. 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

0: 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That's Taliani's wrapped up for your Sunday. Time to put away the leg warmers and the aerobics VHS. And coming up with Lisa Russell, it's your story in a song where the music takes you back to a moment, a memory, a person who means everything. 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Share the story behind your song and tell us why it means so much to you. All righty, it's Mother's Day. Maybe you're taking Mum out for dinner. Maybe there's a glass of champagne waiting. Whatever you got planned, make her feel special. She deserves it. Have a great night.
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4: I'm Hannah Davies. Wellington has punched its ticket to the A-League Women's Grand Final. The Phoenix beating Brisbane 2-0 in extra time, advancing 3-2 on aggregate.
5: History made for Wellington Phoenix. They advance to an A-League's Grand Final for the very first time.
4: On Sky Sport, Wellington and Melbourne City will face off for the title. Queensland star Tamika Upton is vowing to inject herself into the contest in Thursday's must-win Women's Origin with New South Wales at Suncorp. And in Super Netball, Mavericks have won 3 on the trot, defeating the Giants 60-41.
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1: With Lisa and Russell.
2: Anna has told us this story on the text. Botswana, 2014, safari, on a game drive. The guide told us two male lions have been sighted. So we find the lions, park very close. What does my husband do? He stands straight up to take a photo. And the lions start flicking their tails and moving. So the guide says, we're off. But when they tried to start the safari vehicle, it would not start. So next, they're out fiddling with the wires for about 5 minutes to get going. 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
2: I know this isn't great radio showing you a photo, but this was me yesterday.
3: 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Is that your Star Wars character?
2: No. I tried out one of these Korean collagen face masks that the internet's going mad for.
3: I did actually wonder why you continually look surprised this morning.
2: Stop. Botox? It's just a face mask.
3: Do you think any chance it might help me?
2: I don't know how to. It'll be a bit weird on the beard. Didn't mean for that to run. Weird on the beard.
3: Plus, I'll need a lot more up top, you know, to reach the hairline.
2: Yeah, maybe put it on upside down.
3: Yeah.
2: And the mouth hole can go where your beard is.
3: Thank you.
2: No, I tried out one of these Korean collagen face masks that the internet's going mad for.
3: I did actually wonder why you continually look surprised this morning.
2: Stop. Botox? It's just a face mask.
3: Do you think any chance it might help me?
2: I don't know how to. It'll be a bit weird on the beard. Didn't mean for that to run. Weird on the beard.

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0: let's be honest, who feels like travelling overseas right now? Cancelled flights? Airport chaos? No thanks. 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
1: Real laughs with Lisa and Russell for breakfast.
2: Apple Pay. I don't even have to put my glasses on. 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
3: You just need to learn the art of self-restraint. Have you heard of it?
2: Yeah.
1: Real stories.
2: We had that story about the iguanas falling from trees in Florida. Now a South Florida man is under fire after trying to sell tacos made from those fallen iguanas. Officials insist public safety must come before amateur pest control. I guess you could say the same about roadkill.
3: Do you like a little bit of salmonella?
1: And you for the drive home, Jonesy and Amanda.
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0: people of a certain age are always accused of stopping liking things because you're old, that you only like old music and et cetera, et cetera. There is a scientific reason why some music stops for you.
1: Really?
0: You can listen to more music, but there's a scientific reason why music resonates at a certain time.
1: That's curious.
0: It is curious. I'm going to put my lab coat on and talk you through the science of it.
1: I like when you break out the labby.
0: Also, I might break out a hanky. We're going to put handkerchiefs to the pub test.
1: Who carries a handkerchief?
0: Well, apparently there's been a call to bring them back.
1: Unless you're
0: to blow your nose into a piece of material and shove it into your pocket and crack it open later on.
1: Dickensian times. That's all coming up. Jonesy and Amanda driving you home with Jam Nation.

0: It's Jonesy and Amanda driving you home this Friday afternoon.
1: You know, it's very easy as we get older to be derided for liking old music. But there's a scientific neurological reason as to why there are some songs from our past that really hit hard. I'll talk you through the science. Are you ready, Brennan?
0: I love science.
1: Got my lab coat on. It's something that's called the reminiscence bump. This is it in a nutshell. According to Spotify's data, your taste essentially locks in by the age of 33. It doesn't mean you don't like other music after that or before that, but that's kind of where you sit for your reminiscence bump. So that for everyone, there's a specific year music stopped feeling new to you, and scientists know exactly when that is. It's not when you get old. It's not when music got worse. It's a neurological event that happens on schedule. So as I said, it's called the reminiscence bump. Your brain encodes music from your adolescence and from your early adulthood deeper than any other period in your life. And there's a reason why these songs hit differently. Listening to your favorite music is dopamine, and the same brain region activated by food, by sex, by drugs. Decades later, it still is activated.
0: Food and sex and drugs.
1: Every time. So Spotify has analyzed millions of users, and the result is by age 33, your music taste essentially stopped evolving. Not because new music was bad, but because your brain stopped seeking it out the same way.
0: What are you saying?
1: What they're saying that your peak imprint year is mathematically predictable. So here's how you do the equation
0: as
1: to when your peak music year was.
0: Right, well, and I'll do this musically.
1: Well, all right.
0: So okay, ask me.
1: Okay, this isn't about being 33. That's when things lock in, but your peak music year.
0: Yep.
1: So it's the year you were born plus 16 years.
0: The year I was born, yep.
1: Plus 16 is the year that music was permanently wired in for you.
0: Okay, well.
1: So what's your birth year plus 16?
0: I'm 1984.
1: So what are the songs from 1984?
0: This is 1984 for Jonesy. Van Halen.
1: And does this feel full of endorphins for you when you hear it?
0: I ran out and bought spandex. What else did I have in 84? Ghostbusters.
1: Spandex soon in the big poo catcher pants.
0: I think at the time I thought, that's not going to last, that song. Oh, yes. Rock.
1: So these songs should kick you differently, feel different.
0: Yeah, I do remember that.
1: So how about me? So my birth year plus 16 equals what?
0: Oh, hang on.
1: What year is that?
0: Ryan.
1: 1995.
0: No. 78. It's 1978. 1978.
1: What are the songs from 1978? What's this? Is that the Bee Gees?
0: I have no idea what that is.
1: Neither do I. It doesn't hit hard at all for me.
0: What else did you have? Greece.
1: Yeah. That's a big one for a lot of people.
0: What else?
1: What else?
0: Oh.
1: See?
0: The Police. You don't have to put on the red. So you have one good song.
1: So those years for us, those songs are permanently wired in. So it's not nostalgia.
0: Uh-huh.
1: It's biology. Do the maths yourself. That is your peak year of your birth year plus 16 are the songs that will hit you hardest.
0: I was 33. I remember it very well. It was 2001 and I was 33.
1: So this is where you stopped seeking new music.
0: Weedus.
1: That's probably right.
0: We're
1: you
0: still
1: always
0: playing
1: go on
0: that
1: about
0: now.
1: This stuff.
0: I love this. I remember hearing it for the first time and loving it. What else, Rhino? Oh, Hanging by a Moment. Lifehouse, Christian Rock. What else? Honey, Shag.
1: That's where your morality stops too.
0: They can't have them two together. Okay, what about you? Were you 33?
1: I was going to say, how old was I when I was 33? What songs were big when I was 33? Do the maths, Ryan.
2: Okay. That was 1995.
1: Okay, what have I got?
0: 1995.
1: Happy for this.
0: Coolio.
1: I like it.
0: What else? I'm the
1: Hopstepper. Really?
0: Such a gangster.
1: No wonder I gave up on music.
0: Yeah. Rednecks.
1: We will put all this information on our socials if we've confused you, and you can find your own permanent, the year music was wired in and the year you stopped pretty much listening.
0: We were pretty wired.
1: Enjoy.
0: Jonesy and Amanda driving you home with Jam Nation.
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0: It's Jonesy and Amanda driving you home this Friday, the 8th of May. When there's big issues to discuss, where do we go?
1: We go to the Jonesy and Amanda Arms for the pub test.
2: The pub test.
3: Pub test.
2: Does not pass the pub test.
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2: Pub test.
3: Does it pass the pub test?
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3: Yeah, the pub test.
4: Doesn't pass the sniff test.
2: Stop it. It's not helpful.
0: You were reading an op-ed?
1: I was. An opinion piece in the paper by a journalist called Michael Batchelard. I want to ask you this question first, though, Brendan.
0: Mm-hmm.
1: Do you use a handkerchief?
0: No.
1: Never?
0: No. I remember when I was at school, my mum used to pack a hanky in there. I'd never use it. There was something, if you had a hanky at school, that was, you'd get a bit of grief for that.
1: What about
0: you'd
1: Bruce
0: get your
1: Springsteen with one hanging out of his back pocket?
0: No, that was his cap.
1: No, it wasn't.
0: It was his cap.
1: It wasn't a cap.
0: Jem Y. Rye, can you Google
1: like
0: that, please?
1: It's like a slight cravat.
0: How much do you want to bet? What do you want to bet? What do you want to...
1: I don't want to bet, but in my mind,
0: okay, well,
1: it's like a kerchief.
0: Okay, it's not a kerchief. Okay, it's a baseball cap, a red baseball cap.
1: It's a red
0: what
1: kerchief.
0: Do you want to, what are we going to do here? Okay, drinks.
1: I get
0: drinks.
1: To lick your forehead if I'm right.
0: What has? What is that?
1: What about? Is it, Ryan?
5: It looks like a red baseball cap.
0: Well, that's what Jonesy just said. So hang on, what was I getting out of this?
1: Nothing. The deal's off. You didn't get to say it.
0: I need to get to lick anything of yours. Oh, this is a terrible bet.
1: Let me get to this.
0: You're going to see that on Sports Bet.
1: So the journalist Michael Batchelard has said that he wants the handkerchief to make a comeback. He said these days in most people's minds, a hanky lies somewhere between puzzling and embarrassing. They're for dags, they're throwbacks. That's what you said, Brendan.
0: Mm-hmm.
1: They're for Morris dancers and confused old blokes. But he is a hanky carrier and he wants to get more people to do the same. He said he uses it to wipe sweat, to provide shade for a bald head. It can be a bandage to sop up blood. It serves as a serviette, a potholder, a duster, a mop. I've been tear gassed twice in the line of journalistic duty. A hanky was on hand to filter the chemicals.
0: Actually, I do appreciate all the applications for a hanky outside of blowing your schnoz.
1: Well, that's the thing about blowing your schnoz. You know, who wants to see someone honking their snot into a piece of material, folding it up and putting it back in their pocket, and then it going into the washing machine?
0: Well, you see that whole process probably be on ESPN.
1: I've seen more of it than I need.
0: That's enough. You've described it. Well, what are you saying here?
1: Well, let's call it this.
0: Well, I say no. I don't know now. I don't know.
1: Why?
0: Well, at first I was right dead against it. But all those
1: as
0: other...
1: As soon as I mentioned the snot, you go, hang on, yes.
0: Like, so if you licked my forehead, I'd certainly need a hanky.
1: Handkerchiefs. Do they pass the pub test?
0: Jonesy and Amanda driving you home with Jam Nation.

0: It's Jonesy and Amanda driving you home. It's time to get down to the Jonesy and Amanda Arms for the pub test.
1: The pub test.
2: Pub test.
1: Does not pass the pub test.
2: Pub test.
1: Pub test. Does it pass the pub test?
2: Pub test.
3: Yeah, the pub test.
1: Doesn't pass the sniff test. Stop it. It's not helpful.
4: Well, through our discussion, we've decided there are many things you can use a handkerchief for, but it seems the most manky of all is its main reason, which is to capture your snot so you can put it back in your pocket. Why not just blow your nose into your actual pocket and then just put that in the wash?
0: Well, what are you, Gandhi? You know, how flexible would you have to be for that? I've come around on the hanky. I don't carry a hanky. I'm not a hanky guy. But I've come around to the hanky because there are a lot of applications.
4: You've just said that you've never carried a hanky.
0: Never in my life.
4: And when you're at school, you'd be bullied if you did.
0: You would be. You'd probably get your head flushed, and it'd be handy if you had a hanky because then you could wash your you could dry your face off.
4: How do you feel? Handkerchiefs? Do they pass the pub test?
5: My mum continues to use them. She's 80, and I've washed about 8 of them yesterday.
6: I couldn't deal with hankies. The thought of hankies going in the washing machine with all the other clothes, it just makes me sick. Tissues are great because they break down. No problem.
7: I'm a hanky person. I always carry at least one or two in my pocket at all times, and not afraid to use them, but if I am in a restaurant or somewhere like that, I always make sure I do it discreetly and then hide it back in my pocket.
8: No, they don't. They are gross. Absolutely gross to see you blowing your nose into it, putting it back, using it again. And then some poor bunny has to wash it, usually me. So, no, they don't pass the pub test.
9: Yes, it does pass the pub test. My partner carries one all the time, not necessarily for blowing his nose, but for emergencies. And, you know, he's used it when people have cut their hands to, you know, cover up their blood and things like that. So it does pass the pub test.
0: This is looking online. Someone's written here, my wife used mine clean on our first date. Spoiler alert, she didn't run away. What was she using it for? Got the big honker. She's a keeper.
4: Always something there to remind you.
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0: It's Jonesy and Amanda's Jam Nation. What do you know about Kat Diagdi?
1: Is that a clothing company?
0: No, it's a beautiful seaside resort on France's Mediterranean coast.
1: Sounds nice.
0: Beautiful. It has beautiful sights, sandy beaches, volcanic landscapes.
1: Ooh.
0: It's also home to Europe's Naked City. What? In it is a village that is home to the world's largest naturist village.
1: Oh,
0: so in the world, it's the world's largest naturist village. So everyone's nude. The butcher, the baker, the candlestick maker.
1: The chimney sweep?
0: Everyone.
1: So it's not just there's a resort there. Everyone in the town is nude.
0: Everyone's nude. The village is nude.
1: No, even the sausage maker.
0: Yeah, even the sausage maker. Our residents can go about and as freely as they like in the nude and essentially just do their daily business naked.
1: You know, the people who do it, when you picture this in your head, there'd be somebody who go, oh, four.
0: Yeah.
1: They're not the four type.
0: It's not Sydney Sweeney going around there.
1: No, it's not.
0: Going down to the beach with a jet ski.
1: No, it's not John Hamm hanging around the nuds. It's not going to be that.
0: Is that your bag, John Hamm?
1: My bag.
0: I know.
1: Is that your bag?
0: John, I can see your bag. Anyway, something's happened and it's ruined Kat Diagdi.
1: What's happened?
0: It's been...
1: Flannelette?
0: It's been overrun by...
1: Insects.
0: No.
1: Ants. That wouldn't be much fun.
0: No, worse. Swingers.
1: No.
0: Swingers. One British resident,
1: see,
0: Barbara.
1: This is the thing. Naturists aren't sexual.
0: No.
1: It's not about sex.
0: I know, but I feel that naturists are sexual.
1: No.
0: I would say
1: no.
0: Most naturists would have it off quite regularly.
1: No.
0: Would say that.
1: But I think naturists just like the feel of being in the nude.
0: Yeah, sure.
1: And it's not a sex club.
0: Back to Barbara.
1: Which is why they're unhappy with the swingers.
0: Back to Barbara, who sounds like a naturist, not a swinger.
1: But what's she saying?
0: She said...
1: She's got her babs out?
0: She only spends the summer months there. Clientele has changed massively. She first started visiting 30 years. She estimated that swingers now make up 40 to 60% of the clientele, and she no longer visits the beach at the village as it's not her preference. When guests arrive, the website states full nudity must be practiced in the company of the other naturist residents and holiday makers. Our guests must practice hygiene and cleanliness.
1: Oh, and sand. There's sand.
0: No filming or photography, no pornographic activity or publicity should take place. Although Barbara has said this is being overtaken by swingers engaging in intimate acts at the beach.
1: Oh, yuck.
0: You know,
1: chocolate starfish. Yuck.
0: Swingers, they ruin everything.
1: Don't they?
0: They do. They ruin caravan parks because that's a thing now that you see the upside-down pineapple on the back of a caravan.
1: An upside-down pineapple?
0: That's a sign.
1: Actual pineapple?
0: No, it's a sticker of a pineapple.
1: Upside down, that means?
0: Yeah, I think it's got to be upside down.
1: Well, let's be clear, Brendan.
0: Yeah. Cruise ships, they got the upside-down pineapple as well.
1: Do they?
0: Yeah. It's a thing. If you're going away on a holiday and you want to play a practical joke on your friends, put an upside-down pineapple on their caravan. The laughs come rolling in.
1: Well, remind me not to phone my travel agent about any of that.
0: You have been warned. Jonesy and Amanda driving you home with Jam Nation.
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15: Well, hello there.
16: Hello. I apologise if I've been a little irritable today, but the worst thing in the world is taking place for me right now.
15: What about yesterday? When you were irritable.
16: So, I've got a pair of sockets on under some loafers, and the socket just keeps falling down under my heel, and it is the worst feeling in the world. Do you know, I once said this to Barry DeBoer, and he said he's fallen off a building and broken his back, but nothing was as awful for him as when his socks go under his heel. Would you agree?
15: Wear sockets.
16: So are you wearing like giant up over the knee socks?
15: I just wear socks, normal all day socks.
16: That's because you ride a motorcycle and you wear boots.
15: Yep.
16: Do boots keep your socks up?
15: I guess they do.
16: Maybe they do.
15: Don't. I haven't worn a shoe for a long time, like
16: a
15: patent leather shoe.
16: I like it how you talk in the singular. It's like that's what stylists do.
15: Yep.
16: It's a brand new trouser. A pant, a trouser, and now you're talking about a shoe.
15: I'm just looking forward to going out on the building site and seeing how all the fellas wearing their sockets.
16: I reckon they do. That's the new, the tight pants. You see an ankle and a shoe. They're wearing sockets, Brendan.
15: Yeah, so it looks like that you're wearing no socks.
16: Yes, but you're wearing socks so your shoes don't get stinky.
15: Is this like underwear as well? You'll have to ask Barry about that.
16: What happens on the site stays on the site.
15: Blue dot fever. What the hell is it? Amanda is going to explain what that is. Also, Instagram makes its return. Your chance to win $2,000. Jonesy and Amanda driving you home with Jam Nation.

0: It's Jonesy the Man driving you home this Friday afternoon. What is the phenomena blue dot fever?
1: Blue dot fever. This is an interesting thing. Blue dot fever is about the cancellation of acts in big arena shows.
0: Because they've said something controversial. No, what are you cancelled for being these days?
1: They're not being cancelled, these people. It's different kind of habits. And they're calling it blue dot fever because when you look at the seating of an arena, there are blue dots of the unsold seats.
0: Oh, yeah.
1: And so lots of shows have recently cancelled. For example, this is in the States. We're not talking about just in Australia, but in the States, for example, the Pussycat Dolls.
0: Yeah, the Pussycat Dolls.
1: Well, there used to be six of them. Mm-hmm. And now they're touring with three, yeah. And they're wondering why they're not filling the stadiums.
0: Yeah, Pussycat Dolls, they sung. You danced to this on Dancing with the Stars.
1: This makes my eye twitch.
0: Didn't you do a cartwheel?
1: Not to this one.
0: What did you do?
1: Not to that song.
0: What did you do a cartwheel to?
1: I think that was to Black Betty.
0: Ah, by Spider-Bait.
1: So Spider-Bait, I've got no information about their blue dot theatre.
0: No,
1: fever.
0: They would fill out stadiums.
1: Well, this is the thing. So it's Pussycat Dolls. There's a whole lot of reasons as to why concerts are being cancelled. Post Malone in North America has cancelled his concert.
0: Post Malone? I love Post Malone.
1: I do too. Meghan Trainor is another one who's recently cancelled.
0: I love Meghan Trainor.
1: So they're cancelling in their home country, which is very interesting. And there's a number of reasons for this. Some of them are having health concerns, like Zayn Malik is not going ahead with his tour for health reasons. Whether that means mental health, I don't know.
0: All right.
1: That seems a bit of a catch-all.
0: His mental health would be suffering if he saw that the stadium wasn't selling out.
1: If he saw he had blue dot fever. The Pussycat Dolls have been honest and said that we've made the difficult and heartbreaking decision to cancel all but one of the North American dates, taking an honest look at the North American run, saying we've seen the blue dot fever. Lots of people are saying, I want to spend more time with my family, et cetera, et cetera.
0: It's like when a politician leaves their work for that.
1: Spend more time with their family. But this is one of the reasons. They're saying there's market saturation, overambitious venues and high prices, artists selling tickets at Taylor Swift prices without having the Taylor Swift fan base.
0: Mm-hmm.
1: Tickets have risen significantly in recent years. Australian dollars, $128, premium seating around $600, which in the cost of living crisis isn't a great thing. Also, they're saying the changing habits, the spending habits of people buying tickets. Many people these days buy them at the last minute, not months in advance. Mm. And yet, a promoter or an artist will look at the blue dots and think, we better cancel, even though getting close to the date, they may have sold more tickets.
0: What about they're about to cark it dot of some of those older artists that we see coming to town?
1: Well, you book 3 years in advance.
0: 3 years ago and you go, okay, has anyone done a head count lately?
1: Well, I used to think that with One Direction. I thought, as if they're still going to be together. What did I know?
0: Jonesy and Amanda driving you home with Jam Nation.
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1: When you're out paddleboarding, do you have AirPods in or any of that? Do you listen to music?
0: It depends where I'm subbing at. That's paddleboarding to you with your derisive tone about it. If I'm in the surf catching waves, then no, I have nothing, just my head. But if I go for a health paddle on flat water, I've got those Shocks headphones. They go onto the bones.
1: Yeah, do they work?
0: Yeah. They're a little bit disconcerting at first because they make you feel a little bit woozy.
1: Yeah.
0: But then you get used to them. It's like you're in your head.
1: But what are you listening to?
0: Oh, usually some rock, or I might listen to a podcast, AA Chattery. That's always good. I might be listening to that.
1: Because when I go for a walk in the morning with my dog, I'm always plugging into information. I listen to political podcasts. I listen to, you know, stuff and voices in my head.
0: Mm-hmm.
1: And my kinesiologist, who's like a therapist for me, she's just fantastic. She said, why don't we try and calm down your nervous system by putting something else in your head when you go for your morning walks? And so I started listening to walking meditation music. I started at first of all listening to a guided meditation, but I wasn't happy with the let's sniff the air, let's look around. And I thought, I don't want that. So I just listened to walking meditation music, which is a bit like this.

0: I feel a little bit like I'm having my legs waxed because it's a sort of salon music.
1: But it's not very rocky, is it?
0: It's not, but this is the point. I'm surprised by the difference it's made. I've only been doing it for
1: here's
0: a week.
1: And here's the good bit.
0: Such an earworm, isn't it? I'll be humming that all day. But when I listened to that in the morning, the first morning I did it, I was so hyper aware of what I was seeing. I was seeing seagulls flying. I was looking at my dog. I just felt in my body and connected and grounded, which is the whole point in calming down my nervous system.
1: Sure.
0: And I just feel so zen since I've been listening to it. But then this morning, I don't know what happened, but it changed genres on me. And anyway, this is what I heard.
1: Doesn't sound like meditation.
0: I thought, what, this is horrible.
1: And did you flick over to smooth?
0: I'm not sure what I did, but I looked down at my phone and it was hotel lobby music.
1: All right.
0: I went from having a massage in my head to eating peanuts in a lobby bar somewhere.
1: Yeah. You know, hotel lobbies, when you go into them, you look at them, but you never spend any time in them, do you, really?
0: No, but then if you're a solo traveller, that's where all the action happens. I think the hotel lobbies and share a bowl of peanuts.
1: I was getting tired of my lady.
0: Yeah, buy this wine for the lady in the corner.
1: Yeah.
0: That's never happened to me, by the way. But that music is not calming to the nervous system at all.
1: No, not at all. Not at all. Perhaps you should just stick to what you usually have.
0: This would make me walk head on into traffic. Oh, I don't even want to hear it now.
1: Do the mashup.
0: I'm eating a frog in a lobby.
1: Oh.
0: If only he was in a blender.
1: Do you like pina colada?
0: Stop.
1: Instagram is on the way. Jonesy and Amanda driving you home with J

0: expect yep. this from
1: one
0: you.
1: Of those crazy masks things. You know, that you put on your face.
0: I use those, an LED light.
1: With the LED.
0: Good for your skin.
1: I don't know if, Brooke, you want one of those.
2: Oh, yeah, I guess I could use one.
1: Well, no, Brooke, you don't have to buy one. What would you like, Brooke? Whatever you like.
2: I actually have no idea what I would buy myself, to be honest.
0: How delicious, because if you win a lot of money, say $50,000.
1: Yes.
0: People come out of the woodwork and would expect you to help pay off their mortgages, etc.
1: Oh, no, not for $50,000.
0: I reckon they would. I reckon family members would say, how about you give me a little
1: bit
0: of something.
1: What are you saying about Brooke's family now?
0: No, anyone's family. Whereas I think $2,000
1: sure.
0: or $1,000, perfect amount just for yourself.
1: So let's not count our chickens before they hatch.
0: All right. That's not question one. How many chickens are there, Brooke? We've got 10 questions. We've got 60 seconds. Say pass if you're not sure, okay? We might come back.
1: Good luck.
0: Well, right. Here we go. Thank you. Question number one. Who is the Prime Minister of Australia?
2: Kevin Rudd.
0: Oh.
2: How do I not know that?
0: Brooke. Oh, Brooke, it's Anthony Albanese.
1: Brooke.
2: Oh.
0: Kevin Rudd was about three ago.
1: Kevin Rudd. Brooke.
2: Oh, that's embarrassing.
1: I know. Well,
0: lucky you hadn't thought what you're going to spend the money on.
1: We won't tell anyone, Brooke, okay? We'll just go into the weekend. Okay. And you have a good one, okay?
0: Have a good weekend and a happy Mother's Day, Brooke.
2: Thank you.
0: Okay, bye.
1: If you would like to register, you can do so, jonesyandamanda.com.
0: And maybe Anthony Albanese needs a bit of a campaign to put him back in people's faces.
1: Jonesy and Amanda driving you home with Jam Nation.
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0: It's Jonesy and Amanda driving you home this Friday, the 8th of May. We straddle many medias, don't we?
1: Many medias. And to keep an eye on who's thinking what and what people are making of us, we have our digital guru, Jenna. Her name is

0: to give a shout out to Jenna. She's been nominated for some big gong.
1: What's the big gong?
2: It's Media Week's Next of the Best Award.
0: Next of the best.
1: Surely you're going to win that job.
0: Yeah.
2: We'll see.
0: Who do we call? Who am I bribing?
2: I don't know.
0: Just, you know, because in this business, you help me, I help you.
1: And what will you ask Jenna to do in return?
0: She does this. She's putting bums on seats.
1: She certainly is. So which nerves have we pressed this week with our content, Jenna?
2: Yeah, so it's been one of the biggest weeks of the year for us on the Jonesy and Amanda socials, with two posts reaching millions of views. And yes, they once again belong to our Tin Hat Tuesday segment.
1: Wow. Yep. Talk us through it.
2: Yep. So I'll start with our biggest video, which belongs to listener Rob's JFK conspiracy theory.
1: Oh, yes. He said that JFK was shot by the driver in the front seat.
2: Yes.
1: Yep. And that there was a second sniper, Stephen King It style, in a grate on the side of the road. And how come that so many people are fascinated by this all these years later?
2: Yeah, it's crazy. It's received a total of 16 million views.
1: What?
2: Thousands of comments, including this one by Bash on Instagram, who writes, "Actually, the truth is that guy in the car was JFK's double. The real JFK died in Oval Office. He was with a hooker on drugs and died of a heart attack."
1: Oh. Well, that makes sense.
0: What a way to go.
2: While Cotton Star Crime Scene commented, "Americans will fall for anything," to which Patrick replied, "Yet this show is Australian," to which Brennan replied, "F off."
1: That is the...
0: I love it when they fight with each other.
1: That's the internet in a nutshell. That's social media in a nutshell.
0: That is it.
1: And what's the other one that went off?
2: Yeah, so it was actually from listener Rob, who also delivered us content for our second most...
0: Each week, each Tin Hat Tuesday, Rob has delivered dividends.
1: And he's very sincere. This one was about the...
2: The Apollo 11 mission.
1: The Apollo 11 mission. So he says that Neil Armstrong, Buzz Aldrin and Michael Collins were assumed names of three men who had actually escaped from Alcatraz. So, Rob, they escaped from Alcatraz to become astronauts?
3: They were given a pardon if they would join in and comply.
1: But what about all the training for years they would have had to do?
3: To do what? To go where?
0: Oh. You can hear the penny drop.
1: Oh, he's that guy.
2: People are loving it. It's received 5 million views. Massive response. Lydia writes, "I'm a conspiracy theorist, but this is me out." However, a few commenters believe that the both of you are actually involved, with Will commenting, "Watch her face drop. Yeah, they are both in on it." Then comes that nervous deflect. Her voice completely shifts and there's no punctuation in that sentence whatsoever.
1: So do people think that I'm across these conspiracy theories because I'm a big believer?
0: Because you're part of it.
2: No, you're involved.
0: Yeah, you're one of the lizard people.
2: Okay.
0: I saw you going feeding on
1: you
0: a
1: You saw me dislocate my jaw and eat an entire chicken. Actually, I probably have done
0: you
1: that.
0: You went straight
1: but I'm
0: down a red rooster.
1: I'm just a pig.
2: However, Craig writes, "This was funny until I read the comments and saw that people actually believe it. It would be hilarious, except they get to vote."
1: I must say, I agree.
0: Anyway, that's Tin Hat Tuesday.
1: And we'll take more of your Tin Hat conspiracy theories next week.
0: Look forward to talking to you next week, Rob.
2: On a similar note, it's time for Digital Jenna's This is where I choose my favourite contributor of the week, who will receive a bespoke tin hat made by Amanda.
1: I better get onto it.
2: Mm. And this week it belongs to Facebook user Jamie, who actually has a problem with these tin hats. He writes, "What looks stupid is the fact that they think these hats are working. It worked in the past because it was made with tin. It's now made with aluminium, which is a receiver, not a blocker. Idiots."
0: He is right. We've confused our ferrous and non-ferrous metals.
1: So our thoughts aren't getting out. No. It's not stopping other thoughts coming in.
0: We
1: like to call her our social media
0: dipstick by the way she sings. Well, well, well.
1: That's why our heads feel like
0: I've
1: garlic
0: bread. I've been baking my head for no reason.
4: Righto, you two. That's enough.
1: Well, everyone, have a happy Mother's Day.
0: If
1: your mum's not here like mine, or if you're estranged from your mum, whatever.
0: If your mum is here like mine.
1: And if things are hard for you on Sunday, you're not alone. We're thinking of you.
0: Happy Mother's Day, all you mums. Happy Mother's Day, Amanda.
1: Thank you. See you on Monday.
0: Good day to you.
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4: Christian O'Connell Show. We call this double thumbs up. We go around the team. We talk about the things we're into at the moment. It might be a book. It might be a TV show or a movie. Anything. And you can share what you're enjoying at the moment as well. Text me your recommendations for double thumbs up. 0475031043. Patsy, what's it for you? What are you enjoying?
5: Went and saw Devil Wears Prada 2. Oh. Now, I have to preface this with saying when I came out, I wasn't that impressed. I thought, oh, that's not quite as good as the first one. And I thought, if anything, I've had a lovely little 2 hours with my 14-year-old, we went and saw it together.
4: Yeah, so it's a good hang.
5: As I have processed it across the last 5 or 6 days, I like it more. And it's like, no, no, no, you missed the point. It is so much deeper. It's a beautiful script.
4: Oh, right.
5: It is glossy, not as glossy as the first. It's beautiful. It's picturesque. Part of it's shot in Italy and the lovely Galleria with all the fashion stores and everything. Yes, that's nice. It's got the original cast, of course, with the addition of Patrick Bramall.
4: I know, incredible.
5: Who is incredible. He's so natural on screen.
4: He's going to be a big American star.
5: Oh, yeah.
4: Such a talented actor.
5: And I love now, you can be an Aussie on screen. He didn't have to be an American. He's an Australian builder, essentially. So it was beautiful. Miranda is so much more mellow now than she was in the first. It's 20 years.
4: I've never seen the first one.
5: Oh, what?
4: Get this. I'm watching it this weekend, right, with my daughters.
5: Oh,
4: and then we're all going to go and see the second one next week.
5: Brilliant.
4: I've never seen it.
6: It's so good.
5: It's very good.
4: Yeah, I'm watching it this weekend. I can't wait. It's like a Mother's Day thing. We're going to do it, my wife. We're all
5: really
4: Saturday
5: nice.
4: Night, we're all sitting down and watching it together. I've never seen it.
5: Well,
4: so when you talk about Miranda, is that Anne Hathaway?
5: No. That's Meryl Streep.
4: Women right now are all nodding their head going, come on, Christian.
5: Get with the program.
4: Who is this guy? Yes.
5: So she plays like the Anna Wintour character and quite ruthless in the first one. But, you know, the media landscape's changed and the Runway magazine has had to make cutbacks and she has to hang up her own
4: and
5: jacket
4: And the great
5: now.
4: Stanley Tucci is in as well,
5: oh,
4: who I love.
5: Yeah.
4: I was watching the interviews with the cast and, you know, he directed a lot of it.
5: Did he really?
4: Yeah. Oh. And they said the way he works, at 4 o'clock, it stops and he has a mini cocktail maker on him and he starts making everyone mini martinis.
6: What?
4: He's a classy act.
5: He is, isn't he?
4: Yeah. So you recommend it?
5: I do. It's beautiful. It speaks to women in their 50s who are aging in the workforce, and it also speaks to mothers who make sacrifices, professional women, any working woman who makes sacrifices being a mum. It's lovely. You'll love it.
4: Great. Can't wait. Well, I've got to enjoy the first one, first of all, this weekend.
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0: 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We're doing double thumbs up. We go around the team and give you our recommendations. Rio, what have you enjoyed this week?
1: Guys, it is a big day today. The big guy's birthday, Sir David Attenborough's 100th birthday today.
2: Incredible.
0: How many generations have been inspired to the wonder around us in the natural world, above us, around us, and beneath us as well?
1: Well, there's some stat that he's the only person to have won a BAFTA in the black and white, colour and 4K era.
0: One of the few people to have a double night as well. He's actually got two sirs. It really should be Sir David Attenborough.
1: Wait, how does that work?
0: I don't know. He got one in the 80s and he got one in the last 8 years. He's got two different forms of knighthood.
2: I think one was for like animals and preservation.
0: They all got together. the apes. Bloody love him, you know?
2: The environment, I think, was for the second one.
0: Yeah, oh my God, that man has done so much. And just beautiful, beautiful shows. So there's a new one, isn't there?
1: There's a new one. It's called A Gorilla Story, and it's beautiful. So it goes back. There's an iconic Attenborough moment back in the 70s where he goes into the Rwandan jungle, and he's just sort of creeping up near these gorillas, and then
0: they're
1: suddenly...
0: They're massive. They're silverbacks as well. It's an incredible moment of natural reporting as well. He's very brave. They're huge.
1: Yeah, they're 250 kilos. Cool. And one of the little one comes over and starts sort of playing with him, and he starts playing with it back, well, very gently. And then the big mama comes behind him and puts her hand on his head, and they have this moment. And he still is so good at his job that he has the wherewithal to be able to look to the camera and commentate and say these really profound things.
0: He's lying there. One of them's messing with his hair. One of them starts to undo his shoelaces. I remember being like 5 or 6 and watching it, just being blown away by watching. But the time was so edgy. It still is now if you saw a reporter doing that now.
1: It's breathtaking.
0: But now
1: to
0: it's
1: watch.
0: All drone shots. It's made a lot cheaper.
1: Yeah.
0: They don't get actual humans on location now. There's a cheaper way to do it. But he was out there, which brought it somehow closer to your front rooms around the world.
1: Yeah, and it makes you feel so differently about animals and nature, and you see them as these, you know, sentient beings. And he goes back. Well, he doesn't technically go back. They go back to the Rwandan jungle to see what the Pablo family, which is the gorillas, and what's happened to them. Oh. And interestingly, the numbers are still going quite well, but they've got like this gang warfare going on between these two big honchos, Ibuzu and Jirakuzi, and they've got this sort of Godfather-esque sort of turf war going on. It's fascinating,
0: It's amazing. One of the most interesting and enjoyable people I've ever had the pleasure of interviewing as well. I had an hour with him. What a funny, charismatic, twinkly-eyed guy as well. So many incredible stories as well. He's lived such an extraordinary life. And the thing is now, what's sad is if you watch the last couple of years, because of the mess we've made of this natural planet, just when you hear him talk, it feels like he's telling us all off, and he should be.
1: Yeah, yes. I remember in Oceans, his last one
0: as
1: well.
0: Yeah, that's it.
1: This really moving monologue
0: about the big waves crashing. Yes. We should play some of it and some of his classic bits as well. If you've got a favourite moment of Sir David Attenborough, you want to hear it on the show today, text me. We can play them. 0475 031043. And I've got two TV shows for you that I highly recommend as well. That's coming up next.
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0: Christian O'Connell Show. We call this Double Thumbs Up. For me, then, two quick TV shows. Finished watching Big Mistakes. I was raving about this last week. Dan Levy's show on Netflix. Obviously, his dad, Eugene, big star. And then when Schitt's Creek together, this is his own show. Absolutely brilliant. Half-hour episodes, loved it. Really great. Didn't see that coming. Cliffhanger at the end as well. Really, really enjoyed it. Really funny. And then the other one, I think at the end of the year when they're talking about best TV shows of the year, this will go down as the most original TV show of 2026. It's the big new show on Apple TV called Widow's Bay. Oh. Stars the brilliant Matthew Reese. If you ever saw The Americans, great actor.
1: Yes.
0: It's got vibes of like Twin Peaks. So it's a kind of, not horror, I don't like horror, but more mystery sort of vibes to it mixed with Parks and Recs. He's mayor of a small island, and there's something odd going on.
1: Twin Peaks and Parks and Rec.
0: Yeah, yeah, yeah. It's so good. It's 5 out of 5 for me.
1: Wow. I mean, that's a great book.
0: My family on the verge to stop watching because they keep getting scared by the jump scares. But it's very smartly done, like Hitchcock, where it's just off camera. It's not too much. It's not too vivid.
1: Right, not
0: but
1: too boring.
0: We don't want anything too full on right now, the way the world is. You want something mildly scary. But I cannot recommend enough. That's called Widow's Bay. It's brilliant. That's on Apple TV.
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0: Christian O'Connell's show. Thank you very much for sharing your double thumbs up recommendations. Christian, I've been enjoying your Friends and Neighbours. Great storyline with John Hamm. Check it out. That's from Paul. Paul, we've just started the second season of that. I love John Hamm. That's very good. Catherine's enjoying High Potential, which is on Disney. Really easy watch, quirky crime. Christian, we went to see Art the Play at the Comedy Theatre. Brilliant script, delivered brilliantly. In New York, James Corden is in that play with Bobby Cannavale. You know, he's made a Rollsbone. Who's a brilliant, brilliant actor. Christian, we're really enjoying Person of Interest on Netflix. Highly recommended. That's from Tracy. All right, let's find out about what you're doing over the weekend. Mother's Day, Sunday. Did you order the beach chair for your mum, Rio, yesterday?
1: Yes, I have just in time, I think, Thursday or late Thursday morning.
0: Oh, no way that's getting there Sunday.
2: Get there in time.
0: There's no real deliveries on Sunday anyway.
1: I think they do now, Ozpost. They do some express deliveries on the weekend.
0: No, they don't. I've never seen it. You're saying that to try and sleep well. Your mum's getting that Wednesday, Thursday.
1: No,
0: earliest.
1: No way.
0: You know you are. You're a slack ass son.
1: No, Sunday afternoon she'll be in that beautiful lightweight aluminium beach chair.
0: Oh, and this is the weather to be down the beach in some cheap discounted chair my son got me.
1: Just you wait.
0: Wow, wait. And actually, is it for fishing?
1: It's for fishing, yeah. Mum and Dad are very keen fishermen. So they'll be popping down. Even in the winter, they'll go out. So they'll pop down, pull in some brim, some whiting.
3: Where do they go? Botany Bay?
1: They do. They live in Rockdale. So they pop down, yeah, Botany Bay out the front. What's the name of the beach?
0: What's she got to do? Lug that chair all the way down?
1: Well, that's why she wants a lightweight.
0: Track it on the sand.
1: That's why she wants a special lightweight one.
0: Low back.
1: 1.3 kilograms, yeah.
0: Right, okay. I've never seen a lot of fishermen in their sort of beach chairs.
1: But these are elderly fishing people.
0: They let the fish come to them.
1: Exactly.
0: How do they get them out in the beach chair? They leave snacks around the chair. Well, the feet of the chair?
1: They've got these little fishing rod holders. So they cast a line out, they put the rod into the
0: sink and wait.
1: Yes, and then they just let the fish come to them.
0: Fantastic.

0: weekend.
1: All right, what are you up to this weekend? What is the bright side for your weekend? What are you looking forward to? Text me, 0475031043. You can call the show this morning, 1355 22. It's all about Mother's Day. I'm cooking a big lunch for my two daughters and my wife as we celebrate the divine feminine. It didn't go this morning. Suddenly at 2 a.m., I realized to hide the gift that I've got for my own wife for Mother's Day, I put it in a bin bag. Like I said earlier during the week on the show, I put the bins out. So I thought, she's never going to go rummaging in a bin bag. It's safe in there. However, to make it look not like a gift in a package, which is what it is, in a box, I just put a load of like other stuff in there around it to make it look like a genuine bin bag. My wife lost it in the bin.
2: No.
1: Yeah, yeah, as in the wheelie bin.
2: After bin night or before?
1: No, no, no. So after, luckily. So suddenly I was panicking yesterday evening and I was like, there was a bin bag just there. Yeah, yeah. So you hadn't put it out. I've thrown it in the bin. I went, what in the bin? This is a bin bag. And she was like, why are you shifty? She's like, you haven't put my gift in there. I went, yes, hidden in there. I had to go and retrieve it from the bin. That's not a good look.
2: It's a terrible place to
1: clean this off.
2: Why would you be surprised that someone would put a bin bag in the bin?
1: It's not exactly in my family. Do you know what? Almost 20 years of marriage, that's the first time it's happened. First time it's ever happened. What are the odds? It's the one with your Mother's Day gift in.
2: And what are you cooking?
1: I'm doing chicken meatballs, macaroni and cheese that I made the night before, and then warm up. It's a Neil Perry recipe I've done many, many times. Beautiful. Oh, my God, it's so good. Mm. It's fantastic. So you were having that for lunch. Well, what are you doing with Audie? What are they doing for Mother's Day for you, Pat?
3: We're going out for lunch, apparently, somewhere, which I'm really looking forward to. But it's all very secret and, very mysterious. But it'll be nice. You know what I miss, though, Christian, about Mother's Day is when they're little and they come home from creche with all the homemade, you know, the macaroni necklaces.
1: Bits of pasta folded off.
3: I miss all that, you know, and all that. That, you know, make you a bit of woodwork that just you can't make out exactly what it is. But I've put, you know, all that stuff is still up in my kitchen that she made at creche. I miss those days. I just like it, you know, just
1: homemade
3: simple.
1: Cards are the best.
3: Oh, it's the best.
1: They just are. Just seeing their little handwriting. Even now, my daughters at 19 and 21, they still write out their notes and their cards. They mean the most. It's the handwriting.
3: Yeah, I know.
1: These days in a world of like everything's texted and stuff like that.
3: Yes.
1: Handwriting's rare and rare that you see, isn't it?
3: I know.
2: My hand gets sore as soon as I do like three lines.
1: It's a real workout, isn't it? Well, I've told you, whenever I get a birthday card, I get two exactly the same in case I will screw up on the first draft.
2: Yes, yep.
1: Just spell it wrong and I'm like, God damn it, there's no autocorrect on these pens. I forgot. Can't undo writing. No. There's no undo writing. Alex, you've got a big weekend for your wife, Bonnie.
4: I've got the double. I've got Bonnie's 40th birthday on Saturday and then Mother's Day on Sunday. I've been a busy, busy boy.
1: Oh, my word. Everything ready, locked down?
4: Well, I'm organised for once, so I've got a big family lunch.
1: Why say that now?
4: Why? I've teased it.
1: No, you've ruined it. It, man.
4: It's going to fall apart.
1: Fast forward to Monday's show. It all went tits up.
4: Oh, God, I hope not. So I've got a couple of close friends from Sydney coming down, as well as family. We've got a lunch on Saturday, and then we're going to the local pub in Melbourne for our Melbourne friends, and we're going to kick on. And then Sunday, we've, of course, got Mother's
1: Day. That sounds like Sunday. There's going to be a hangover. Which is right for Bonnie, okay? It's her weekend. She's a star. But for you, my friend,
4: I know.
1: Suddenly getting Mother's Day ready with a stinking hangover, and then you've got young kids, it's the worst.
4: It's the worst.
1: It's the worst thing, and it's like 1 minute feels like it takes like 10 hours to go by.
4: Yes.
1: You're like, this is going to be a long, long day.
4: And no matter how much Barocca or Hydrolite or whatever you want to take the night before,
1: you can't take that night back.
4: No way.
1: Imagine don't do the crime if you're not going to do the time. That's
4: exactly
1: what I say. You'll get the sweats and everything. Oh, brutal weekend for you. Tough Sunday.
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9: 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Patsy's, how was your day yesterday, Pats?
7: I'll give it to you in a headline, a
9: please.
7: News headline. Suspicious Minds.
9: Wow.
7: Mm-hmm.
9: What's been going on?
7: So, husband was, Love God was working from home yesterday, and his he's rather loud on the phone. He's got a big booming projecting voice, and I'm often on to him to say, can you just like keep it down a bit when I'm having
9: nice.
7: A nanny nap?
9: Yeah.
11: He's working.
9: Yeah, how dare you work? Yeah.
7: Keep it down.
9: Silence from you, okay? Just zip it, you know?
7: Anyway.
9: Just mute that man you've got there, that man bear.
7: Contain the manlyhood.
9: You can't put that big old canary in a cage. It's too much man.
7: I'm in bed trying to sleep, and then all of a sudden I hear him on a call, on a Zoom call, and he's whispering. I think that's very suspicious. He never whispers.
9: Well, you just want to be quiet. He can't wink, can he?
11: Good point, actually.
7: That's a good point.
9: I mean, you say zip it, he zips it. Suddenly, he's up to no good.
7: Well, it's like, who are you talking
9: listen,
7: to?
9: Would you like to buy some A4 paper? I work for Office Works. What?
11: Oh, hell Office are you Works. Doing
9: this? I'm being held against my will.
7: So over dinner last night, I said, who were you whispering to on the phone? I
9: was like, oh, it wasn't said like that. Yeah. That was not the tone.
7: It was
9: like, I heard you. It's one of those, you sprinkle it a bit. I heard you. Well, on the phone earlier, whispering. Friend,
7: what's
9: was
7: going
9: it?
7: On?
11: You give them a chance to come
9: yeah,
11: clean.
9: Yeah, yeah, yeah. Confess, okay. Actually, dare I say it.
7: You know, what are you hiding? How dare you? It's before Mother's Day and all. Like, come on.
9: Outside of Mother's Day, it's okay to play away. Each have their own rules. That's what I say. I'm not a judge.
11: We're open for 1 week.
9: Yeah.
7: So when does he whisper?
9: He has signs out, like houses do, open week. Chris, the love god, it's open week.
7: Oh, it's highly suspicious because he never, ever whispers. And he's like, well, you complain that I'm too loud. And then yeah. I whisper and it's still not good enough.
9: Who was he whispering to?
7: His work wife.
9: What do you mean his work wife?
7: He's got a work wife. Everyone's got a work wife and a work husband.
11: What do you...
7: Always if you all don't know no. what that means.
9: Right now, there's three guys who are moving away from the microphone like, I actually don't know what you're talking about.
7: No. You do. It's someone in your workplace that... A really close colleague, but not close romantically, but close...
9: Listen, I
7: what?
9: Work with lots of women. I'm not whispering down the phone at any of them. There's one who I really wish you would whisper at me, who bellows. Hey, Christian! Sorry to interrupt you! What are you about giving away an otter tomorrow at 8? Thanks to Otters Are Us. The client loves the show.
11: Go the Tigers.
20: Fisherman's wife.
9: Name and no names.
7: Yes. She's very quiet.
9: What do you mean his work wife? Who is
7: well,
9: it?
7: Well, someone that...
9: Someone in accounts.
7: No. No, just
11: what department
7: colleague.
11: Is she in?
9: Yeah.
7: I'm not going to say that because she listens to
9: but
7: the
9: you
7: show.
9: Know.
7: But just someone who gets on really, like they're great workmates and they work really well together. I call her his work wife.
11: And they're whispering.
7: And they're whispering.
9: I say we leave this one right here.
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0: Christian O'Connell's show. I went to go and visit my 19-year-old daughter, Lois, who's midway through her second year at university. So she lives in halls of residence. Rio, you probably went through this thing. I went to visit her new room and situation there before taking up for lunch. Within a minute, I smelt the unmistakable smell of vomit from the night before.
1: It could have been that. Honestly, it could have been 6 months worth of vomit. Knowing those places.
0: The smell in there. Just the smell of teenage fugness. Laundry that's not been done.
1: Cask wine.
0: Cask wine goon bags. I saw two, as we were chatting to her, and she was trying to pretend to be a model student. I went, are those three empty goon bags under the bed? She says, I hoped I'd kick them far enough under. I went, game sees game, my friend.
1: It's like 18 litres.
0: I took them out there to get rid of them before. And as I was leaving with three empty goon bags, it looked like I'd been drinking with my daughter in there in the middle of the day. I just seeing that and the smell of it in there and just...
1: It is, yeah, there's no other smell like it.
0: No, it's hard to describe it. It's a mixture of chunder and cabbage. You know, like when you go around and see your nan and granddad?
1: Yes.
0: It's a distinctive smell, isn't it? It's always a boiled cabbage or something.
1: Yes, yeah. There's something's rotting in there. You're not exactly sure what. There's mould on
0: the
1: walls.
0: No, I can, because I look in the shared communal fridge, right, and just stuff just started to come out. I went, how many people, how many small humans share this fridge? Oh, there's about 20 to 30 of us. One fridge isn't meant for 20 to 30 humans.
1: Especially people that aren't really house trained, that haven't lived in a share house, that have gone straight from home into uni, you don't have those skills yet. And if there's like a 100...
0: Then I couldn't help myself, guys. I start to go through the fridge looking at the best before dates. 90% of it was from last year.
2: Oh, yuck.
0: So I was smelling milk and she went, can you not do this? It's just weird. It's awkward. This is dangerous for your friends.
3: It is weird.
0: There's nothing weird or awkward about trying to keep these people alive. These young brains. The world needs young brains.
1: Not a lot of fruit and veg, I imagine.
0: None. No fruit and veg in there. None whatsoever. Christian, I heard you talk about how you always buy two versions of the same cards if you make a mistake when you're doing your handwriting. There is a pen that can be rubbed out called a Frixon pen at Officeworks. I got one of these ones. It looks like it's been rubbed out. And it's, do you remember as a kid, you get those spy pens?
1: Yes, yeah, you
0: The invisible ink. You can clearly see. It's even worse.
2: Oh, yeah. No.
0: No one is using that Frixon pen. That's from Natasha. Christian, I just heard you saying that you got your wife something for Mother's Day. Do you always do that? Yes. I've got an 18-year-old and a 22-year-old, so similar kind of ages to your kids. I didn't know I was expected to get my wife a Mother's Day gift. The kids are getting her something. Am I meant to get her something? Shannon from Engadine. We've picked up two listeners this week in Engadine.
1: Great.
0: There's Shannon, and of course there's James, who told me about the ScoMo fake story.
1: Yes, the incident.
0: Shannon's actually put in brackets here, the place where he found out ScoMo shat his pants. He didn't do that.
1: Allegedly.
0: I don't think he's suing the show for that story. It's been out there for a very, very, very, very long time. Yeah, does Chris get you a gift for Mother's Day?
2: Well, sort of, it's like a combined gift, you know. It's like from him and Audie and the dog.
0: No. Well, he can't claw onto a gift from his own daughter.
2: Oh, he does. Where there's clawing, he will be clawing.
0: No. I always think you should get your wife or their mum on Mother's Day a gift as well and say thank you for being
2: That's
0: such
2: really
0: an awesome
2: mum. That's nice.
1: That's nice.
0: That sounds angry now.
2: Well, yeah, she's gonna put a damper Chris on the day now.
1: You're sort of throwing Chris under the bus there.
0: Well, apparently you can get a beach chair delivered at...
1: a lovely beach.
0: The drones can fly around within an hour in Rio's world.
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0: Christian O'Connell Show, as we're getting ready for the World Cup. Next month it is the World Cup. After a string of two World Cups without a Shakira anthem, world peace will be restored next week. It's incredible that I know on the 15th of May, it's finally released. Shakira's back. Huge. Where has she been?
1: Wherever.
0: String
1: wherever.
0: Of two. Sadly, no World Cups without Shakira anthem. She's back with a brand new anthem. Dia Dia drops 15th of May.
1: Oh, can't it just be 15th of May already?
0: We get the first play in the world.
1: Wow.
0: I know.
1: You would think it would go to a South American or Latin nation.
0: No. I know. No, it should. I managed to get in there beforehand. Wow. I know. An exclusive. Cannot wait. Guys, get ready for the 15th of May. It's Dia Dia Day on this show. It's incredible.
1: Can't wait.
0: Wow. See if you can guess the video.
1: I imagine it's her dancing on a soccer field.
0: You got it. At the Macarena Stadium.
1: Oh, is that the actual name?
0: Yeah.
1: Incredible.
0: That is huge.
1: Incredible.
0: Yeah. Cannot wait. All right. So yesterday on the show, we were looking for your stories of... Caught with your pants down. We had some incredible stories. This one from Dominic. Get ready. It begins with the phrase bum crack.
2: I had an operation in my bum crack. I had a scoop cut out, and daily a nurse had to come in and pack this hole in my bum crack. So the process was roll over and put your bum up in the air. So she says to me, can you reach around with your hands, spread your bum cheeks for me? It all happened. She patted me on the head, said, it's all done, love. I rolled over, and it was visiting hours at the hospital. The curtains had been...
0: Poor guy. It was the pat on the head. It's a lovely touch. That nurse knows. Not for me, hell of a lot for this guy. Hats on the head.
1: I heard the word bum crack about eight times in 30 seconds in that
0: And also,
1: story.
0: Just him having to flip over and then flip over again when he saw the people, like a rotisserie human chicken. It all began this week with Janine. It all starts with a Janine. A power glitch happened when I was in an automated toilet. When I pushed the toilet paper button, the door opened. Those things I don't trust. Things in life you can't trust.
1: Yep.
0: Those automated space-age toilets, they don't work. Whenever I've seen one, there's always a confused elderly person trying to press a button and the door just keeps open. They get irritated with you. And like, is it my fault? It's the machinery. It's technology's coming between us. Yes, Christian, I was caught with my pants down. Then we had Helen's story. My now husband and I went camping. There was no one around. It was beautiful. I need to answer the call of nature. My husband said, just go down by the river so no one could see me. I jumped down, dropped my pants, squatting there. Suddenly I heard, to my horror, the quiet putt-putt of a motorboat. I looked up to see two old men on board. I couldn't stop. You're at the point of no return.
3: Oh, that's it.
0: We all know that point. There's no going back.
1: When you got to go, you got to go.
0: There's only one way forward. Christian, I just had to put my head down and hope that I would never, ever see them again. You know that they were camping at that site. They're probably the only people there that weekend. Was Helen and her now husband and the two old dudes on the boat as well.
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0: Christian O'Connell Show. Your stories. I think everyone's got one. Being caught with your pants down. Christian, I'm a young mum with kids. This happens all the time. I have anxiety every time I need to use a public toilet. I have to take my toddlers in the cubicle with me. Of course, you know what it's like. They go first, then it's my turn. They think it's hilarious, though, we're all in there together, to unlock the door and fling it open. Yes. Christian, whilst I'm midstream. Of course they think that's funny. Because of you crying and like the fear of it, they go, this is the funniest game ever. They think it's probably just a game you play.
1: And the more you tell them not to do it, the more they're going to want to do it.
0: The giga one doing it. They think they're hilarious. I whisper bribes at them.
2: Oh.
0: We need love to be the other side of that just to hear what are those brides. Thank you very much, Claire. Funny story. Christian, I remember being caught with the pants down story. I used to work shaving horses' coats off.
2: Oh,
1: I know what that's called.
0: That's an odd job.
1: Is there a name for that?
0: Is there enough work in that to make it a job? How many are you doing a day? 10 coats? 12 coats?
1: A lot of horses, I
2: didn't think you had to trim a horse.
0: Yeah, you do.
2: Do you?
0: During the summer, they have to have less hair because it gets hot, obviously.
1: Horseshoe. Right.
0: Someone has to come round and shear the horses,
2: Horseshoe.
0: Maybe Monday we go, odd jobs.
2: Yeah.
0: I had a job once for a summer, like for 12 weeks, painting forklift trucks.
2: Oh.
1: Wow. Like doing artwork on them?
0: No, just repainting them.
2: Right. Okay.
0: Yeah, it was this company that was a real cheap-ass company, one of those cash-in-hand jobs.
1: Mm-hmm.
0: And a student just desperate for work. And so they were getting these second-hand forklifts and just rather than spray paint it to do it up, getting some gormless student, me, to paint them by hand. Flipping ages. You ever seen the size of forklift trucks?
1: Huge, yeah.
0: You've got to put the old, the forks up, paint underneath there, paint the whole thing.
1: Hey, why are you bothering painting the forks?
0: Oh, everything, because people come round. If you want to buy a forklift truck, you're going to go, can you raise the forks?
1: Right, okay.
0: Hey, listen, if you know, you know.
1: Yeah, I'm not a forklift guy.
0: People in factories all around Australia laughing right now at old city slicker Rio. Doesn't know about fork on, fork off. That was a funny joke every day in the factory. Christian, I got caught with my pants down yesterday.
1: Ooh.
0: I had to use a public toilet in a shopping centre. When I walked in, it said in a mechanical voice, you have 10 minutes.
2: Oh, pressure.
0: I didn't know there was a timer.
1: That's crazy.
0: You can't do that to time.
1: No. Sometimes 10 minutes is not enough.
0: No, it's not. Sometimes you go in thinking it's a one, suddenly things, the scene changes. Yeah. Suddenly you're in a two. I sat down to do my business, and while I was sitting down, I thought I'd catch up on some emails. Next thing you know, the announcement comes back on and says, your time has expired. Then it repeats it. Your time has expired.
2: Oh.
0: Then the third time, your time has expired. Please leave. Oh, and the door just opened while I'm sat there with my, you got it. The other side of it was an elderly lady with a big surprise on her face. Not sure whether it was shock or excitement. Mark, there's no way it's excitement.
1: What would it be excitement?
0: I've always dreamed of meeting a man with his trousers down my ankles reading emails. What a hot mess. There's a smell of poo in here as well. Oh, my fantasies.
1: Like
0: a Jilly Cooper novel. I had to reach over. Oh, the reach like that as well.
2: No.
0: Because you've got to use a protective shield for one of the hands, haven't you?
1: Yes, to cover.
0: The barrier.
1: The barrier.
0: A dignity shield. Had to reach over, push the button for the door to close so I could finish my paperwork. Mark, that's a great story. We've got another story now, being caught with your pants down. MV, good morning. Welcome to the show.
3: Morning, Christian. How are you going?
0: I'm good. I hope you're having a good week, and thanks for calling the show. What's your story, mate?
3: It's Friday, thank God. Mate, I've got a small cleaning business, and I've got a referral for a new client. Went into the city, and the clients gave me permission to go upstairs and do a walk through the unit. And I did that, and waiting for the clients, I thought I'd fix my shorts and my singlet, tuck it in and whatnot. And I had my pants down in the ensuite. And the clients decided to walk in. I didn't hear it. And then as they walked in, I'm there with my pants down, trying to lift it all up now, and meet them for the first time. So I didn't know if I should be shaking their hand.
0: Oh, no.
3: I got them as a client, and
0: well done.
3: Now I still wonder to this day. It's probably been a year going strong, and do they think or do they talk between themselves?
0: Of course they did.
3: What the cleaner really doing?
0: They would have made up a whole story about what they probably interrupted or what you're about to do in there.
3: Exactly.
0: Of course they do. You would. We all would if we saw someone going, what the hell was he doing in there?
1: That guy.
3: I'm not some pretty boy. I look like a half-beaten bloke that's been run over by a truck. So they're probably thinking this guy.
0: Maybe they're into that. Maybe that's what they were looking for.
1: Maybe that's exciting.
0: And they thought this guy is leading us on. A year later, they're still waiting for you to make good on the deal. When are we going to get down to it in this bedroom? Oh. You started this a year ago. Don't tell us you're adjusting your shorts. We've heard that one before, sir. Envy, we'll send you a prize. It's a great story. Thank you very much. Have a great weekend.
3: Thank you. And you guys are great. I'm just started listening to you guys and changed from other stations. And you guys actually make people feel good.
0: Oh, thank you very much, Envy. And your story would have done that as well. Very, very funny story, mate.
3: I hope so. Everyone have a good weekend.
0: We will. And welcome to the show, Envy. Have a great weekend.
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0: Christian O'Connell Show. We're going to call these mum dedications, mummocations. Patsy, what's it for you?
28: I'm going to give my mum some Lady Gaga today, Born This Way.
0: Does she love Lady Gaga?
28: No, but it's very appropriate. And I'll tell you why.
0: I just want to check because a lot of people use this as a very special anthem for a moment in their life.
28: Mm. Mm-hmm. What I want to say is my mum is one, a person of strength and resilience. She is absolutely incredible. She is a carer, a born carer. She was a nurse and she is the most amazing mum. I'm so lucky I got such a good one. And she's caring for my dad now. And she's never stopped caring.
0: Oh, bless her. That's so tough. That must be heartbreaking.
28: She's incredible, Christian. She is just an amazing woman. And the strength. I come from a long line of very strong women. Her mother was strong. My great-grandmother was really resilient. They were off the land. They were women who worked the land with their husbands. They never stopped. Never, ever stopped. And I'm sure all the strength, and I've needed strength over my life. And it's because of my mum and the example that she's shown me and her resilience.
0: How beautiful. You can see, you can feel the strength of the line of mums before you, your ancestry coming through you, and into your daughter Audie.
28: Yep. Absolutely kick-ass. And Audrey is the same. I remember when she was about two, we had one of those, you know, those clam pools, and we had it filled with balls. Anyway, she didn't like where it was, so she literally picked it up at 2 years of age, and Chris and I were just like dumbfounded watching her carrying it across the backyard. And I thought, yep, she comes from my line of women. But she's so strong. And, you know, I have had a lot through life. I've had infertility and pregnancy loss and going through cancer. And there's no way I don't feel that I could have gone through that if it wasn't for all the values that my mother instilled in me and the example that she gave me. She's amazing. She's 82. She is just incredible. She's like an 82-year-old in a 62-year-old's body. She just, I've never known anyone with so much
0: love. Well,
28: listen,
0: if you're going to give her a compliment, maybe put it in like a 32-year-old body. No one is like, no one going to gym or going, I want to have the body of a 62-year-old. What can I work out? We talk about that. Sir, you're 53.
28: She's incredible. She's like the Energizer Bunny. She just keeps going.
0: And shout out, what's your name? What's
28: Bev.
0: Your mum's name?
28: Her name Bev, isn't it? Bev. I love you so much, Mum, and everything that you do. You're amazing. I hope you realise how special you are.
0: Alex, what's your song?
3: It's funny, your musical taste is sort of often decided by what you grow up listening to. And Mum would always have the Temptations, the Four Tops, Stevie Wonder just on loop with that record player playing throughout the house, cleaning the house, doing whatever she did. And I'm going to nominate this amazing song. It's called Once in My Life by Stevie Wonder. She adores this song.
0: It's a brilliant song.
3: Mid-60s, early
0: Body
3: Stevie
0: of a
3: Wonder.
0: 62-year-old?
3: She's
0: trying to look after it.
3: She's 72. And and that music, I think Mum sort of relied on. You say resilience, Pats. You know, a farmer's wife needs resilience. And that's exactly what Mum had to sort of do for many years. And, bringing up four kids on a farm through drought, et cetera, et cetera. So, this one's for Mum.
0: Oh, lovely story, guys. Ria, what are you going for?
4: I'm going for Joan. I'm a trading.
0: Oh, has she got a song about a gift being about a week late?
4: Excuse me. This
0: lazy ass son got his Mother's Day gift yesterday and seems to think that Express Post are going to deliver a wait for it, a beach chair by Sunday.
4: It will be
28: Get
4: there.
28: You're going to blame us most for not
4: having word.
0: Not their job to deliver on Sunday.
28: No.
0: We've been talking about Mother's Day on the show for 2 weeks.
4: Yes, but to find the
0: you
4: perfect...
0: had time Wednesday to go through veg shopping and
4: it takes time to find the perfect beach chair.
0: You're right, but that's low back.
4: You can't
0: light tubing.
4: Exactly, aluminium.
0: It's like Cinderella searching for the perfect slipper,
4: exactly,
0: isn't it?
4: Yeah, exactly.
0: What's the song for Mum then?
4: My mum. So on the weekends for 12 years, my mum gave up her Saturdays and Sundays to drive me all around Sydney for cricket, for tennis, for AFL, for debating. Literally going across the city. God knows how much she racked up in tolls and petrol. And she only had 4 CDs in her Volvo. There was Damien Rice, a very sad Irish singer.
0: Oh, I used to love Damien Rice. Cannonball,
4: yes, the Blower's Daughter.
0: Song. Yes, that's it. That was you're album. Right, they're mournful songs.
4: She loved sad, slow
0: it's
4: sort
0: It's not
4: of
0: a pump-up playlist before you take down another kidder to that debate club you were part of. Like Fight Club, First Rule Debate Club, you don't talk about it.
4: It was Damien Rice, James Blunt.
0: Wow, the Lunty fan.
4: The 2006 Australian Idol winner, Irishman Damien Lee.
28: Wow,
0: banger.
28: Yeah.
4: And the only sort of album with any sort of energy or pop to it was Joan Armour Trading's Greatest Hits, and we would blast Drop the Pilot.
0: Oh, this is a banger. Drop the pilot. Yeah. This is a Friday song as well. For Mama Lee.
4: Shout out Allison.
0: Body of a 62-year-old. Get Jack, guys.
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0: This is the Christian O'Connell Show for Chemist Warehouse. We're about to find out who is Australia's funniest mum. Today, this radio show and this radio station, we're now in a separate room. We've left the studio and we are in the Mums Comedy Club. Rio, the big prize that one of these amazing mums is going to win is...
1: a two-night stay at
0: the... Now, hang on a minute. We actually got an audience as well. So as he starts to read the prize out, be like an audience on an old-school 80s and 90s game show. Go, today's star prize is...
1: a two-night stay at the Langham Melbourne for you and a friend. A lunch at the Langham Melbourne restaurant.
0: Mums love a long lunch.
1: A Chuan spa treatment for you and your friend.
0: They love a Chuan spa.
1: An access
0: to the ladies called Chuan. That's what that Chuan spa is, by the way.
1: And access to the Langham Club, including afternoon tea, evening canapes, and cocktails.
0: Now, no mum goes home a loser today. Every single one of the runners-ups gets $600 to spend on Airtasker, where you can get anything done. All right, let's play the theme tune, and then let's find Australia's funniest mum.
2: Mum's gonna tell a joke. Mama go make you laugh. Sally, Mary, or Nicole, they're gonna make you laugh.
0: All right, so first of all, first things first, it's one thing, it takes an enormous amount of courage to call a radio show and do a joke. It takes a lot more courage to come here in the morning, live on the radio, live to Australia, and tell a joke as a stand-up mum. So big round of applause to all the mums brave enough to do that. Two mums dropped out overnight. I'm not surprised. I bet it's a lot. Now, we're not going to judge this today. Judging this is Australia's second funniest mum, and that is Petrina Jones. Big round of applause for Patsy.
3: Thank you.
0: Super mum on the show.
3: Can I say they've already offered bribes, Christian, so it's already a bit underhanded. We haven't even started yet.
0: And what are you looking for in today's winner?
3: Just a good tummy laugh. Just something that's going to lighten my day and just make me laugh. That's all I need. Just a good laugh.
0: The women are now incredibly intimidated by you.
3: No, don't be.
0: Quite
3: not
0: a menacing prison, like Simon Cowell.
3: It's not.
0: The Australian version of Simon Cowell. Mama Cowell.
3: No, really. You'll all be great. Don't be nervous.
0: Okay, now, up first this morning is Rita. Rita, good luck. Well done for being the first one.
4: Thank you.
0: All right, Rita, what is your joke, please, for us?
4: Well, this is a story about a couple called Morris and Ethel. Every year they go to the fair, and every year... Morris says, Ethel, I would really love to fly that, have a ride in that aerobatic plane. Well, the money's tight at the moment, Morris, and, you know, that ride's $50, and $50 is $50. So the following year they go to the fair and Morris says, Ethel, I'm 85 years old, and if I don't ride this plane, I probably never will. I know, Morris, she says, but it's $50 and $50 is $50. So at this point, the pilot, he's hearing all this conversation and he said, hey, guys, come over here. I'll make you a deal. I'll take you both up. If when I take you up, you don't make a sound, you cannot say anything, and I won't charge you. But if you make one sound, it'll be $50. So they talked about it and they said, okay. So up they went and the pilot did all the best he could, all his manoeuvres and all his daredevil stunts. And then when they landed the plane, he said to Morris, you know, Morris, I tried everything to make you scream or yell out, but you didn't. I'm so impressed. Said Morris, well, to be honest, I was going to say something when Ethel fell out, but $50 is $50.
0: Come on. Rita, big round of applause for the first mum this morning. That is Rita. She's also just getting over from surgery as well, I just want to say. So she still came up here to do that. Rita, that was incredible. You were so relaxed and calm. Patsy, how great was that?
3: Oh, that was great. Brilliantly delivered. Your timing was perfect.
0: You were so confident and relaxed. You took your time. You didn't Rita own the room.
3: Yeah.
0: And a really, really great joke. She's getting a standing ovation. Standing ovation. Come on. Get up, you lazy gits. You didn't pay a buck to get in here. Stand up. Rita, well done. Strong start. Thank you very much. All right, now, this mum's flowing in from Sydney. Alicia, step up to the microphone. Step up to the world's tiniest stage.
5: Hi. I hate to correct you, but it's Alyssa.
0: Alyssa?
5: Yeah.
0: Alyssa,
5: sorry.
0: Okay. Already one of the mums giving me the old stink eye. Don't worry, I'm used to that every morning from 6 to 9 from Patsy. All right, so off you go. Good luck.
5: All right. Why are chickens the best animal?
3: I don't know. Why are chickens the best animal?
5: Because.
0: It's a quick one, but it's a good one. It's a strong one. The crowd loves it today. Well done. All right, now we have the most nervous-looking mum. Come on up, come on up. Actually looks like she's been dragged here against her will. Can you confirm you are not a hostage? You're doing this willingly. I'm worried.
6: I can neither confirm nor deny.
0: Okay, look, the crowd, they really love you, okay? Good luck. What's your joke for us?
6: So, a guy walks into a library and he goes up to the counter and he says, "Can I have a hamburger?" And the librarian says, "This is a library." And he goes, "Oh, sorry. Can I have a hamburger?"
0: Yes, another strong joke. Patsy the judge, did you like that one?
3: I loved
0: it. Well done.
3: Loved it.
0: Well done.
3: Well
0: that
3: done
0: was brilliant. Cheers. All right, the last mum steps up now. Good luck. Strong standard so far. Let's see what you've got. Okay, what's your joke for us?
7: My joke is, why don't birds wear underwear?
8: Why?
7: Because their peckers on their face.
0: Well done. An oldie Whoa. And a goodie. Well done.
3: Wow.
0: All right. Another round of applause then for all the mums that get up there this morning. It takes so much courage. Well done. Big round of applause to all the mums before we announce the winning mum. And they're all winning mums. But Patsy, there can only be one winner this morning. Yeah. Who is winning the ultimate five-star luxury pampering weekend?
3: This is really hard. Strong performances by all four. All your kids would be so proud of you. This is so hard. We've got one kid in the crowd, proud of mum. But I do have to give
0: look him in
3: to
0: the eye and say your mum didn't make it. Do you watch? She was singling him out. Your mum's here.
3: Killer of dreams. But I'm afraid it has to be.
0: Why are you afraid? Have you ever been a judge before?
3: No.
0: You're not afraid. You're happy to say. But the good news is.
3: The good news is the winner is Simone.
0: Whoa! Simone is the winner. Simone, come
3: Simone.
0: Up to Patsy. You are the winner. You've been crowned by Patsy, the winner.
3: Well
0: Simone wins. Two nights, five star at the luxurious Langham Hotel. Well done. Congratulations. Step up there. Wow. You know, where's the crown? We don't have a crown. Has anyone got a beanie hat we can borrow as a makeshift? Can we borrow your beanie hat as a makeshift crown? Thank you. Patsy, get the beanie hat. It's just going to have to be a makeshift crown. Beanie Hat, the winning mum, Australia's funniest mum. Congratulations. Well done. Very, very well done. Brilliant joke when you called in the other day. Now, who are you going to take with you? You get two nights, five star. You're going to be sport at the Langham Hotel here in Melbourne. Who are you taking with you?
7: I will be taking my partner, Dave.
0: Dave looks, he gets a free weekend and Dave's done nothing. Well done, Dave. Well done. All the mums, you did a great job. The three running up mums, you did a fantastic job. You get $600 to spend at Airtasker to get anything done. Thank you very much for taking part in this. It was a lot of fun hearing all these jokes. I hope you really enjoyed it as well. I think it's something we'd definitely do again next year. All of you as well, and all the mums in the crowd as well, have a lovely Mother's Day this weekend.
7: Thank you.
0: Well done. Big round
3: Thank
0: of applause.
3: You. Well done.
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0: Christian O'Connell's show. Christian, I loved hearing all the mums doing the jokes. What was a joke Simone did? I didn't pay attention to the names. Please, listeners, listen harder. Please text me. I'm doing a radio show right now. What am I, a flipping PA? I'm on the decks here. Please text me. I'm going in for a swim. Is this from my wife? Listen, Linda. Linda's surname English. You're behaving like an English person. Who's so demanding? Listen, Linda. Here's the joke just for you. May the producers get this.
1: Why don't birds wear underwear? Because they're peckers on their face.
0: Yeah. Wow. If you're a certain age, you'll know what peckers used to mean. And Linda, I need to say something to the producers about the names. Mm-hmm. Now, when listeners come in and do stuff on the show with us, obviously the show moves very, very quickly. So suddenly we're doing something in a studio, we leap out, we're somewhere else. And so the team, this is how it always works in radio, they will put the listeners' names on giant stickers on them. So I can quickly see it. We can all see who's who. Often it can be 5, 10, 20 listeners. I don't think it's right to have ladies' names on their chests where they put them today, which is why a couple of them, I didn't even say their name. I didn't want to be seen on camera staring at their breasts, talking into a microphone, because people thinking, bloody hell, that guy, he shouldn't be... They've cleaned up radio for people like him. He's there. So which is why some of them aren't even still there, because I can't stare there.
2: You had your hands above your eyes.
0: Sea level, Rio. Sea level. I don't know what the answer is. Is it forehead?
2: Maybe.
0: An arm. Is it an arm? Maybe. Is it an arm?
2: It's even, I think, almost stranger to be staring at their arm.
3: Yeah, down around their groin.
2: It's still around the area.
0: Patsy just said down around their groin. And whose arm is around their groin?
3: Well, your hands and your arms are by your side.
0: You've got a problem.
3: It's worse.
0: You've got more problems than me looking in the wrong place. Anywho, good chat, guys. Today, Sir David Attenborough, one of the world's, surely we can all agree, probably one of the world's greatest human beings.
2: 100%.
0: Generations and generations and generations.

0: learning about the wonder and beauty of the natural planet thanks to that man. Incredible voice, incredible way of making it poetic, just to be doing it for so long. And he's 100, and he's still making us care about the planet in a different kind of way now. So today's Time Waste is dedicated to Sir David Attenborough. He is 100 today. No finer way to dedicate the show to him than animal TV shows.
1: He'll be so honoured.
0: He will when he hears about this, he will. He's filmed in over 100 countries across 333 locations, every continent on Earth, and is believed to be the most widely travelled human in history.
1: Yeah, who could possibly have beaten that?
0: He's had more than 50 animals named in his honour. Oh. That's incredible.
1: And now a time waster.
0: Yep. He's the reason tennis balls are yellow, not white.
2: Excuse me.
0: This is a true story. I've heard this before. During his time at the BBC, he was a producer for many years and journalist at the BBC. He convinced Wimbledon to change the colour of the balls so they could be seen better on TV.
1: Oh, that's incredible. Yeah. That's huge.
0: Legend. Yes. All right, so today, thanks to Kogan. Kogan.com helps you get what you want for less. Now, that's clicking awesome. $500 to spend at Kogan.com. We're looking for your animal TV shows. Game of Bones.
1: Silver Fuss.
0: Welcome Back, Otter.
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2: Classic
0: 70s. No, 70s. A lot of our listeners, a lot of our... Your mama's okay. Like, Mama Lee is like, Daddy, give him a gold,
1: son. Thank you, give him a gold, then.
0: Listen, slack our son, he didn't get that gift till yesterday. Welcome Back, Otter, if you know, you know. Gilmore Gorillas.
1: Gold.
0: Foo Ferrets.
1: Oh, that's a band.
0: Oh, yeah. Sons of Aardvarky.
1: Very good. Gold.
0: Rhea, what have you got?
1: I've got... Did you know they cast a new Doctor Who as a bird?
0: I heard about that.
1: The Doctor Hoot. Hoot. Doctor Hoot. Listen,
0: those mums just schooled us all.
1: Hoot.
0: Yeah, no.
1: Like an owl.
0: Yeah. Bronze.
1: There's a humpback at Summer Bay.
0: Oh, yeah?
1: It's home in a whale.
0: Oh, no, that's better. Gold. He found it.
1: And finally, Cat and Kim.
0: Cat and Kim also gold as well. The Christian O'Connell Show. Apple.

0: 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Today's Time Waster, dedicated to the great Sir David Attenborough. We're looking for your animal TV shows. Tasmanian Daredevil.
1: Silver Plus.
0: Who Wants to Be a Chinchillionaire?
1: Oh, that is gold.
0: Well done, John Black. Crab Your Enthusiasm.
1: Silver.
0: Ted Lassoes a Horse.
1: Gold.
0: I love that. Well done, Paula. Ted Lassoes a Horse. Genius. How about the Fresh Prince of Humphrey B. Bear?
2: Oh, Humphrey.
1: Silver Plus.
0: No, come on. A Humphrey B. Bear one? It's gold.
1: Okay.
0: Gold. Elevating.
1: Gold.
0: Anthony. Orangutan is the new black.
1: Silver.
0: Goggle Fox.
1: Gold.
0: Well done, Fifi. The Ducks of Hazzard. Just a good old boys.
1: Silver Plus.
0: Everybody all over the world loves Antiques Roadshow. What's the animal version of that? Antiques Roadkill.
2: Oh,
0: dear, this is a...
1: We're trying to celebrate.
0: This is a platypus from the 1950s, I believe. Louis V. <5th. laughs> Andy, when we love. Two and a Giraffe Men.
1: Gold.
0: Give it up for David Peters. Well done. Gillihens Island. Gillihens Island.
1: Silver.
0: Gilligan's Iguana.
1: Bronze.
0: Enough Gilligans now.
1: Bronze.
0: The Farmer Wants a Beaver.
1: Jesus.
0: No, because we're saying it's animal TV shows. Beaver's a great animal.
1: That's
0: it could be anything,
1: animal.
0: You know? Beaver Island.
1: That's true. Beaver Island now.
0: Who
1: that's a show.
0: Who wants a beaver in air?
2: Oh, stop
0: the farmer wants a beaver.
1: Farmers want a beaver.
0: He might have some pests that need exterminating.
1: Great point.
0: The beaver will do
1: that.
0: Yes,
1: chop down some trees
0: Absolutely.
1: With a big beaver.
0: Yeah, can't afford a chainsaw.
1: Gold.
0: Get a beaver. Miami Mice.
1: Silver.
0: I would watch that. Just two little... detective cops undercover, deep undercover, two little tiny mice. Too much detail on that one. Breaking Bat.
1: Silver Plus.
0: And the Great British Snake Off.
1: Gold.
0: Brad Bishop, well done. All right, who is... Bloody hell, is that time? Who is... We should be out of here by now.
1: Come on.
0: Who is the winner?
1: Ted Lassoes.
0: Ted Lassoes. Oh, should be the Farmer Wants a Beaver. That had it all, that did, guys.
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1: Good morning, I'm Celeste Mitsu. The virus-ridden cruise ship is anchored off the coast of Spain's Canary Island. Six passengers, including five Australians, will board a Mersey flight this afternoon to arrive in Perth tomorrow, where they will quarantine for 6 weeks. The WHO's Maria van Kerkhove says they will observe strict health protocols.
2: Our recommendation is for daily monitoring of checks in terms of checking for fevers, checking for any types of symptoms, and that they be in either home quarantine or that they be in an in-facility quarantine for 42 days.
1: A man has been charged over a police attack near Mandurah. The 25-year-old is accused of punching an officer in the face after a wild brawl involving about 30 teens broke out at an 18th birthday in Dawesville at the weekend. A man in his 20s has died after his four-wheel drive hit a tree in the Perth Hills. He lost control early yesterday morning in Gidgegannup. Two key budget measures due to be announced tomorrow night will now be delayed. Changes to negative gearing and capital gains tax are expected to be pushed back until July next year to avoid a rush of buyers ahead of the reforms, and the one-off tax offset will also be deferred to the next financial year. And Donald Trump has accused Iran of playing games just hours after Tehran submitted its response to a US ceasefire proposal. Details of that response do remain unclear, with the message reportedly passed to Washington via Pakistan.
3: Do you ever wonder where your family story began? A simple one-off test can reveal rich new details about your family's past. Piece it together with Ancestry DNA.
1: To Gold Sport, Andrew McWalter admits he's really concerned for defender Harry Edwards. The AFL concussion panel is now almost certain to determine his future after a third head knock this season.
4: Really sad and unfortunate that he wasn't able to play for us today, but it's bigger than that for Harry right now, and he's in great spirits for what it's worth. He is walking around, and he was at halftime. He did fail his scat test, so I understand what that means, and he'll have another stint on the sidelines now.
1: It is not the only injury scare for West Coast. Veteran Jamie Cripps hurt his knee in the Waffle. The extent of the damage isn't clear, but it is threatening to end his career. Cozzie Pickett faces a nervous wait after his high bump on Jake Waterman. The MRO could sideline the Melbourne Livewire for a week. The 32-point loss for the Eagles is now their 10th in a row at Marvel Stadium. Last night, the Crows held off the Tigers to seal a 37-point win. And the AFL Commission is set for a major shake-up. New chairman Craig Drummond is pushing for term limits that could see half of the board replaced.
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1: Sunny today, we are headed for a top of 26 degrees. Tomorrow, sunny again and 27. It is currently 9 degrees in the city, on air, online and on the go. 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
10: Good morning, I'm Celeste Mitsiu. Six passengers are bound for Perth after being stranded on the virus-ridden cruise ship. They will board a Mersey flight this afternoon. Five of them are Australian, including one permanent resident. Diana Rojas Alvarez from the World Health Organization says none of them are experiencing symptoms of hantavirus.
11: They are currently assessing them, but what we have heard is that they are asymptomatic. They don't have any symptoms and they are looking forward to be translated, to be evacuated and get to a hospital, which is very unusual.
10: Two ISIS brides charged with slavery offences after returning to Australia from Syria are now expected to apply for bail today. The pair are accused of keeping a woman as a slave in their home. They will front a Melbourne court this morning. A man has died after losing control of his four-wheel drive and hitting a tree in Gidgee-Gannup. The victim in his 20s couldn't be saved early yesterday morning. Donald Trump has rejected Iran's latest proposal to a US peace plan. The president described elements of Iran's response is totally unacceptable. It offered no firm commitment to curb Iran's nuclear ambitions. And Australia Post denies it's cashing in on the fuel crisis, announcing its delivery fees will soar by as much as 30% from June.
14: Since 1996, CrimSafe just keeps getting tougher and stronger. No wonder after 30 years, it's Australia's favourite security screen. If it's not CrimSafe, it's not CrimSafe.
10: To Gold Sport, the next part of the fixture should drop on Wednesday. Fremantle is expected to be primetime darlings across rounds 16 to 22, and the final two rounds will be left floating and will be locked in later this season. West Coast Premiership hero Jamie Cripps is facing a potential career-ending knee injury. The 34-year-old went down in the waffle Saturday. Coach Andrew McWalter says it is too early to speculate on the extent.
15: Initial signs We're probably fearing the worst, but we've got to wait and get the outcome of those scans. Fingers crossed for Cripper that it's not as bad as first feared.
10: Harry Edwards' career could too be over after a third concussion this season after a heavy clash with teammate Elliot Yeo. Minnie was pleased, however, with the team's growth. Despite a 32-point loss to the D's at Marvel yesterday, the Eagles clawed their way back with an impressive second half. West Coast father-son prospect Noah Braun has starred in the Waffle Colts, racking up a record 50 disposals for Claremont. And switching codes, NRL clubs are set to push for compensation if the Perth Bears do receive salary cap concessions ahead of their 2027 entry.
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10: Sunny today, we are headed for a top of 26 degrees. Tomorrow, sun out again and 27 after an overnight low of 11. It is currently 12 degrees in the city, on air, online and on the go. 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

0: Ice House on Gold 96 FM. Lisa and Russell here this morning. And then, as always, you can count on them to drive you home this afternoon, Jonesy and Amanda. That'll be from 3. It's 19 to 7 now.
1: The Shore Report.
2: America's communications regulator, the FCC, has revealed it received around 2,000 complaints regarding this year's Super Bowl broadcast. And yes, most of them were about Bad Bunny.
0: Oh, they got mine, did they?
2: Yes, they did. People were mostly not happy that he performed in Spanish. Viewers were offended by the language.
0: Yeah. And really?
2: Yes, and its lyrical content. But here's the thing. Many complainants apparently did not actually watch the performance. No. They're happy to admit it. Instead, they expressed their dissatisfaction based on reports, other reports, or lyric translations, without any regard for the fact that it was an edited version that aired on TV.
0: See, my
2: just going on absolute second-hand.
0: See, my only problem was that I didn't know who the hell he was. If it hadn't have been for you, I wouldn't have known.
2: I liked it.
0: Who is
2: I thought
0: this
2: he was
0: guy?
2: Good. Debbie Harry and Pamela Anderson are set to play mother and daughter in a new comedy. Debbie will be the mother. Pammy will be the daughter. The film in question will be titled Maitreya, and it comes from screenwriter Samuel D. Hunter, who's best known for the Brendan Fraser Oscar-winning film The Whale.
0: Oh, yeah.
2: Pamela is the character in the title, Maitreya. She plays a rising star in the New Age healing community, and evidently she takes her whole family to India with her to a conference, and I guess hilarity ensues. Because it is a comedy.
0: Sounds like a setup for a comedy to me.
2: Michael Pennington, the Shakespearean actor known for his role as

0: Moff Gergerod in Star Wars, The Return of the Jedi, has died. He was 82. Pennington's career began in the 1960s. He appeared in Hamlet alongside Anthony Hopkins. I forget how long, you know, Anthony Hopkins has been going for too.
1: A long time.
0: And The Iron Lady with Meryl Streep. He was also a major figure in the theatre community, co-founding the English Shakespeare Company in 1986. And Jeremy Clarkson just trademarked his face. A couple of years ago, Top Gear star Clarkson's image was used in deceptive social media ads promoting digital currency without his consent, highlighting the rise of the AI deepfake targeting celebrities. Remember when we were talking, we were all talking about deepfakes?
1: Maybe he wants to get on the phone to Mr. Forrest, Twiggy.
0: Yeah.
1: Because he's been taking... You know, about the deep fake stuff and the ads for ages.
0: Yeah. So, well, Clarkson, along with other celebrities like Taylor Swift, she's always up the front, is proactively addressing the issue by filing trademarks on their faces to combat unauthorized use of their likeness. Legal experts suggest, however, it won't be that simple. The scope of protection offered by a trademark can be limited, as it may only cover specific images and not variations such as changes in appearance or new hairstyles. So it's more like you can trademark a picture, not so much your face in general. That's what happened with Taylor Swift a couple of weeks ago when we were talking about her trademarking things. She was trademarking sort of iconic shots of her with a pink guitar and a certain stage setting that is, you know, a famous shot.
1: Sure.
0: But not necessarily Taylor all day long.
1: Right.
0: You know what I mean?
1: So she can still be flogging crypto even though she doesn't like crypto.
0: Something like that.
1: Yeah.
0: There's also concerns about the potential moral and human rights implications of one individual trademarking a likeness that may resemble another person's face.
1: Right.
0: So, we're in a battle. We are in a battle with the deep fake.
1: This is going to be a lawyer's picnic.
0: Mm-hmm.
1: 6:45.
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3: So the crash to factor it in North Lake Road and Farrington Road intersection at a broken down truck in Morley, Tonkin Highway northbound up to Morley Drive. The left lane's closed by incident response and traffic busy there. Freeway southbound slow Burns Beach Road, then Ocean Reef Road to the Reed Highway. Freeway northbound Mortimer Road through to Rowley Road and again at the Berrigan Drive merge point. 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It's Christy with the latest Perth traffic.
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0: 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It is almost six away from seven. Baby, I love your way. 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
0: Well done, Claire. Oh,
4: excellent. Thank you so much, guys.
3: It's a bit chilly this morning. Is that making
4: Very
3: you
4: chilly.
3: Think somewhere warm? Or
4: absolutely. I know we all whinge and say, oh, it's hot, I can't wait for a change in weather.
3: Yeah.
4: But the last couple of mornings, far out. So, yeah, definitely up north.
3: Up north. Mm. Yes, it's always warm up north.
0: Thaw out the bones.
3: Yep, absolutely.
4: Yep.
0: Yeah.
3: Well,
0: be the only one in town with a tan in the middle of the year.
3: Yeah.
0: That could be you.
4: No, I'm British, so I don't even tan.
0: Oh.
4: So.
0: All
3: That's
0: right, red.
3: So bad. Claire, cross everything, it could be you.
4: Oh, I hope so. Thank you, guys.
3: Have a great day.
0: You're welcome. Good luck, Claire.
3: Your
0: Fantastic.
3: Next chance to play is coming up after nine with Smiley.
0: Now, you receive the odd package at your front door, don't you? You like a bit of online shopping from time to time?
3: I don't mind.
0: You don't mind it?
3: I don't mind a shop from home.
0: Yes.
3: Some people work from home.
0: Well,
3: I shop from home.
0: That delivery to your door may end up costing a little more. Well, sad to say. Tell you why. Well, Celeste will next in the update at 7.
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5: Stole my daughter's car. I was on a freeway and it was 100 and trying to get the right wiper setting and I pulled a lever. Suddenly it set a limiter for 33 Ks. Right? And I'm roaring it. It's like driving this taxi. I start to really panic. Going, oh my, people behind me, angry trays. And I get it, guys. I'd be fuming right now. I couldn't get it over 33. So I ring her and go, why don't you turn the limiter off?
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22: Broken down truck in Morley, Tonkin Highway northbound after Morley Drive. That's cleared, but still a breakdown in Kewdale Row Highway eastbound just before Tonkin Highway. The left emergency lane is blocked, towing services on site there and traffic is slow. Freeway south are busy at Burns Beach Road, then Ocean Reef Road through to Erindale Road. Freeway northbound Mortimer Road through to Rowley Road at Berrigan Drive, again at South Street and then near the Mount Henry Bridge too. 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It's Christy with the latest Perth traffic.
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3: Good morning, I'm Celeste Mitsiu. Australian workers are set to miss out on an extra tax break in tomorrow's federal budget. A one-off payment worth up to $300 is now off the table amid inflation concerns. Anthony Albanese has told the ABC its focus will instead shift to housing.
23: Well, government is about making the right decisions for the right reasons for the times that you are in. And that is what we're driven by the best outcome for the nation.
3: The virus-ridden cruise ship is anchored off the coast of Spain's Canary Island. Six passengers, including five Australians, will board a Mersey flight this afternoon to arrive in Perth tomorrow, where they will quarantine for 6 weeks. Pressure is mounting on the state government to make pubs and clubs smoke-free. New data suggests most West Aussies back the move. A third surveyed by Cancer Council say they would visit venues more often. A Perth tech firm says no customer data was stolen in a recent cyber attack. Scope Systems confirmed hackers breached its systems but didn't access client information. Major mining companies use the platform. Donald Trump has rejected Iran's response to the latest US ceasefire proposal, the president describing it totally unacceptable while not giving any details on the response. And Australia Post denies it's cashing in on the fuel crisis after announcing delivery fees will soar by as much as 30% from June.
21: Do you ever wonder where your family's story began? A simple one-off test can reveal rich new details about your family's past. Piece it together with Ancestry DNA.
3: To Gold Sport, Andrew McWalter admits he's really concerned for defender Harry Edwards. The AFL concussion panel is now almost certain to determine his future after a third head knock this season.
24: Really sad and unfortunate that he wasn't able to play for us today, but it's bigger than that for Harry right now. And he's in great spirits for what it's worth. He is walking around and he was at halftime. He did fail his scat test, so I understand what that means and he'll have another stint on the sidelines now.
3: It is not the only injury scare for West Coast. Veteran Jamie Cripps hurt his knee in the waffle. The extent of the damage isn't clear, but it is threatening to end his career. Cozzy Pickett faces a nervous wait after his high bump on Jake Waterman. The MRO could sideline the Melbourne Livewire for a week. The 32-point loss for the Eagles is now their 10th in a row at Marvel Stadium. Last night, the Crows held off the Tigers to seal a 37-point win. And the AFL Commission is set for a major shake-up. New chairman Greg Drummond is pushing for term limits that could see half of the board replaced.
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8: Sunny today, we're headed for a top of 26 degrees. Tomorrow, sun out again and 27. It is currently 11 degrees in the city, on air, online and on the go. 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
26: Now, Lisa, you're not a liar.
3: You're not taking me on today.
26: You're not a liar. No, I'm not.
3: I'm not a liar.
26: You're not a liar. But you're capable, like all of us, of telling a lie, even if it's just a little white lie, right?
3: Yes, I'm not a liar. I'm an actress.
26: There's a difference.
3: Of great repute.
26: So you can tell a white lie if you need to.
3: Yeah.
26: And right now you need to.
3: Yeah.
26: And we want you, dear listener, to take on Lisa and see through her white lie.
3: For the most part, they've been pretty good at seeing through my... I mean, you not so much, no. Which is interesting because you've known me forever.
26: I know.
3: And, but, yeah, no, hard to get anything over our lot.
26: Yeah, that's right. They know you better than you know you. So, do you think you can pick out the lie amongst the two truths from Lisa? We would like you to step up to the plate and take on Lisa.
3: There's a theme today. I've taken a leaf out of your lying book.
26: my lying
3: yes,
26: ways.
3: Yes.
26: All right. Let's see if you can pick apart the truth from the lies from Lisa. 13 55 22. Give us a call, Michael. Big movie and a musical coming to Perth. Gold 96 FM.

0: 106FM. Good morning. It's Lisa and Russell with Michael Jackson. The Way You Make Me Feel. We're feeling, you know, pretty good. Being a Monday and all. 7:10.
1: Lisa and Russell's Two Truths and a Lie.
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3: All right, I'm up. And Christine in Mirrabooka is going to see if she can pick my lie. Hello, Christine.
0: Good morning, Christine.
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3: Are you a pretty good human lie detector?
4: Well, usually I have to look at someone.
3: Oh,
4: so,
3: okay.
4: Yeah.
0: I'll look for you, Christine, and I'll look for any nervous twitches or sweating of the brow.
3: Because you have to listen for the subtle, you know,
0: yes.
3: Nuances in. Yeah. Oh, well, here we go. All right. These are my two truths and one lie. Number one, I've never seen the movie Back to the Future. Never. Number two, I've never seen any Die Hard movie. Not a single one. Number three, I've never seen any of the Rocky movies. None of them.
0: Ooh.
3: What do you think is the lie?
4: Well, that's hard. Very hard. Have you ever seen any Stallone movies?
3: I don't know if I can answer that.
0: Oh, good on you, Christine.
3: That's a trick question. I feel like
4: really?
3: I'm on, you know, a really good
0: one.
3: Episode
0: yeah.
3: of NCIS or something.
4: Okay.
3: I have seen some Stallone movies, I think.
4: Mm. You have seen some.
3: Mm.
4: Have you seen any Michael J. Fox movies?
3: What else has Michael J. Fox been in?
0: Secret of My Success.
3: Oh, yes, I've seen Michael J. Fox movies. That was a good movie.
4: Right.
3: Yes.
4: Okay.
0: The Stallone movie.
4: I've forgotten.
0: The Stallone movie was
4: no,
0: Stop or My Mum Will Shoot.
3: And I've seen Bruce
4: J.
3: Willis
4: Fox,
3: too.
4: Bruce Willis. Now, two of these gentlemen have nasty illnesses. Are you at the cause of that?
3: How did we get
0: to... Your cross-examination is unlike anything else, Christine. Wow.
3: Bamboozling me.
4: Yes. Is it working?
3: Yes, it is.
4: Right. See, Michael J. Fox is really, really nice.
3: Yes.
4: And Bruce Willis was charming,
3: yes,
4: in a sort of way, whereas Stallone, he sort of, well, I don't know. I think I know who I'm leaning towards, but right. I just would like to, why would you not want to watch any of those movies? Because of... financial issues? Was it a dare?
3: I wasn't sort of into the big mainstream movies for whatever reason.
4: Right. Mm. Mm. And was it something to do with Christmas?
3: Nothing to do with Christmas.
4: Nothing to do with Christmas.
0: Christine, just letting you know, Barra's here at 8 this morning and we're wondering if maybe we could get an answer. I love your cross-examination, but
3: it's quite the cross-examination.
0: This is going on longer than the mushroom trial.
3: Yeah.
4: I would think you would see Michael J. Fox because of the musical elements. I think you would.
3: So is that the one you think is the lie?
4: No. Yes. No.
3: Yes.
4: I think that's the one.
0: Okay.
3: Well, I have never seen a Die Hard movie. That's true. And I have never seen Back to the Future.
4: Oh,
3: I know. People think it's... I know. And one of these days I am going to watch it. I have seen the first Rocky movie.
0: There you go.
3: Well, Christine, so that was the lie.
4: I'm disappointed not because I've lost, but because, Lisa, how could you? Go and watch it at once.
3: I know. I will. It is. There's a lot of movies that everyone around here says they can't believe that I haven't seen, and there is a list of things that I have to watch. And Back to the Future is at the top, Christine. So I'll let you know how I go. Thanks. And I love Michael J. Fox.
0: Thank you so much for that cross examination. That was.
3: Yeah.
0: It was masterful.
4: It failed.
3: You know, I've been hearing ads that the police are hiring.
4: Well, they won't be hiring me.
0: No.
3: I don't know.
0: You've got potential, I think, Christine. Hey, thanks for playing along, Christine.
3: See ya.
4: Okay. Bye.
0: Sounds a little disappointed after all that work. Never mind. Here's Elton at Gold 97.

0: 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Good morning. It's Lisa and Russell, 19 past 7. Elton John, something about the way you look tonight. Lisa looks a little rattled.
1: Oh, after Christine put me through the ringer.
0: Christine's cross-examination in Two Truths and a Lie. You said to me you felt...
1: I felt that she'd definitely given me quite a grilling.
0: Like it was, you know...
1: Like I really had told a big lie. Just a little one. Just for the purpose of the game.
0: Oh.
1: She was very good.
0: Very well, but ultimately unsuccessful.
1: Oh, yes.
0: But I tell you what, that's the best attempt I've ever seen so far.
1: She was very good,
0: But I can lie.
1: But I can lie.
0: Let's check if your drive-in will be easier than Christine's attempt at picking Lisa's lies.
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3: Broken down truck now at Leeming Row Highway, eastbound at Carroll Avenue. The left emergency lane's blocked. Also, roadworks in Northbridge Road Street, westbound, is closed. At William Street, detours are in place. A solid breakdown in Kewdale Row Highway, eastbound for Tonkin Highway. The left emergency lane's blocked. 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It's Christy with the latest Perth traffic.
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0: Sunny, much like yesterday, and a warmish top of 26 degrees today. At almost 25 past 7, it is currently 11.7 in this, our small town, at Gold 96 FM.

0: 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Good morning. It's Lisa and Russell. It's fast approaching 7:30. State budget last week. Lisa, if we want it, we can grab $100 from the government to help us with...
1: If you want it.
0: If you want it.
1: I think I did see Rita say, it's not compulsory.
0: You don't have to have it.
1: Don't have to have it.
0: No. Just got to sign up for my app.
1: Yeah.
0: Get on my app. Get your money.
1: Yeah, I don't know if you could pay me $100 to go on that app again, to be honest, after COVID.
0: After the COVID days.
1: It was a challenge.
0: Maybe it's still on your phone. It's still on your phone. Anyway, $100 up for grabs here. Any such sweeteners in the big budget from Jim Chalmers tomorrow night to help us with our cost of living? Or is that off the table? We'll find out next in the 7:30 update with Celeste.
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14: 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And it's the leader who champions integrity while quietly bending the truth. 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When it becomes normal, trust disappears quickly. Most hypocrisy is not intentional. It often begins with good intentions and poor self-awareness. But when the gap goes unchecked, respect fades. So this Monday morning, remember, culture is not defined by what is promised. It's revealed by what is practiced, especially when no one is watching.
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16: Still a broken down track in Leeming. Roe Highway eastbound at Carroll Avenue. The left emergency lane is blocked. But the breakdown in Kewdale, Roe Highway eastbound before Tonkin Highway, that's clear, but still some delays there. And roadworks underway in Northbridge. Roe Street is closed westbound at William Street because of that. Detours are in place. Freeway southbound like Ocean Reef Road to Arundel Road and at Vincent Street. Freeway northbound Thomas Road to Rowley Road, Berrigan Drive, Farrington Road through the Mount Henry Bridge. Pancreatic cancer numbers are outrageous and they need to change. 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It's Christy with the latest Perth traffic.
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18: Good morning, I'm Celeste Mitsiu. Cost of living relief is set to take a hit in tomorrow night's federal budget. A proposed one-off payment of up to $300 is set to be scrapped over inflation fears. Labor is also set to walk back changes to negative gearing and capital gains tax. Federal Deputy Liberal Leader Jane Hume has told the ABC it is a massive backflip.
19: Jim Chalmers only 18 months ago said that he had not seen any evidence that changes to negative gearing nor changes to capital gains tax would have any effect on housing supply. So I'm interested to know what it is that has changed.
18: Oil prices have surged once again after the latest Middle East peace talks stalled. US President Donald Trump has rejected Iran's response to the latest proposal, describing it totally unacceptable. There's been a fatal crash in the wheat belt. An 18-year-old man has died after he lost control of his car and hit a tree in Wongan Hills overnight. Six passengers are bound for Perth after being stranded on the virus-ridden cruise ship. They will board a Mercy flight this afternoon. Five of them are Australian, including one permanent resident. And two ISIS brides charged with slavery offences after returning to Australia from Syria are expected to apply for bail today. The pair are accused of keeping a woman as a slave in their home. They will front a Melbourne court this morning.
15: Since 1996, CrimSafe just keeps getting tougher and stronger. No wonder after 30 years, it's Australia's favourite security screen. If it's not CrimSafe, it's not CrimSafe.
18: To Gold Sport, the next part of the fixture should drop on Wednesday. Fremantle is expected to be primetime darlings across rounds 16 to 22, and the final two rounds will be left floating and will be locked in later this season. West Coast Premiership hero Jamie Cripps is facing a potential career-ending knee injury. The 34-year-old went down in the waffle Saturday. Coach Andrew McWalter says it is too early to speculate on the extent.
20: Initial signs We're probably fearing the worst, but we've got to wait and get the outcome of those scans. Fingers crossed for Cripper that it's not as bad as first feared.
18: Harry Edwards' career could too be over after a third concussion this season after a heavy clash with teammate Elliot Yeo. Minnie was pleased, however, with the team's growth. Despite a 32-point loss to the D's at Marvel yesterday, the Eagles clawed their way back with an impressive second half. West Coast father-son prospect Noah Braun has starred in the Waffle Colts, racking up a record 50 disposals for Claremont. And switching codes, NRL clubs are set to push for compensation if the Perth Bears do receive salary cap concessions ahead of their 2027 entry.
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18: 26 is the top today and sunny. It is currently 12 degrees in the city. 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
0: Welcome to the Monday after Mother's Day. Breakfast in bed, flowers, chocolates, yes. Peck on the cheek, and maybe the odd gift or two.
1: Maybe something
0: of any use.
1: My mum's favourite Mother's Day gifts were things that are made, you know,
0: yes.
1: In kindy.
0: Yes. And then they end up in a box somewhere.
1: Oh, she was
0: only
1: still,
0: to be discovered 40 years later.
1: She was still using the mosaic tiled teapot stand, you know, the thing that you stand it on.
0: So that was a useful gift.
1: Oh, it was very useful.
0: Not all the gifts on Mother's Day are useful, though.
1: No.
0: They're the ones we want to hear about this morning.
1: No. And guess who's got a story? Our producer, Liz.
0: As always.
1: Liz, is this a useless gift your mum got?
4: Yes.
1: For Mother's Day?
4: From me.
1: From you.
4: And my dad.
1: Okay.
4: Yeah. So
1: talk us through it.
4: My mum's an Irish mum who doesn't want for much.
1: Right.
4: She's always cares about everyone else but us. And all she wanted was a pair of nice pyjamas one year. She said, I'd really like a nice pair of pyjamas. Me and my dad set out to Big W. I'm in the women's section looking at the satin, silky numbers. You know, a nice twin set.
1: Mm.
4: I find
1: it. Liz, is this a useless gift your mum got?
4: Yes.
1: For Mother's Day?
4: From me.
1: From you.
4: And my dad.
1: Okay.
4: Yeah.
1: So talk us through it.
4: My mum's an Irish mum who doesn't want for much.
1: Right.
4: She's always a

0: We go to the men's section.
1: Okay.
0: And you know those men's pajamas, and they're sort of flat packed in a sealed plastic, sort of like old man's button up sort of top and bottom.
1: Mm.
0: He was like, we're getting these ones.
1: Don't the bottoms have a pee hole.
0: A pee hole.
1: Yes.
2: Well, is that what they're for?
1: Yeah.
0: So I wasn't allowed to get her the nice pajamas she wanted. We got the men's, practical men's pajamas in the sealed plastic, and she nearly left my dad. It still gets brought up all the time. All I wanted was a nice pair of pajamas. I got the men's plaid, men's flannelette, $8 pajamas.
2: Did she wear them?
0: No. I was in protest, yeah.
2: Oh, that really was useless then, wasn't it?
1: With their big gaping open gap at the front too and everything.
0: And all she wanted was something nice. And
1: well, you tried your hardest.
0: I did.
2: You know, I cannot even remember a Mother's Day gift that I gave my mum.
1: Really?
2: I cannot remember. Cards and bits and pieces like that. I can't remember.
1: No?
2: No. Oh. Nothing springs to mind.
1: Well, we want to
2: hear. Maybe they were that useless.
1: About the most useless gift you've received. Doesn't have to be Mother's Day. It could be any occasion, but you can call us on 1355 22 or text us on 0476 96 96 96.
2: Yes. The worst, the better. Or the worse, the better.
1: Yeah.
2: That's what we want to hear from you.
1: Ooh, crap gifts.
3: What is this?

0: Gold 96 FM, good morning. It's Lisa and Russell. It is 16 away from 8. It's Monday. It's the day after Mother's Day.
1: It was a beautiful day for it.
0: Yes, it was.
1: So there was a lot of, you know, brunches and lunches and things, which is a lovely gift. But Mother's Day
0: That's a useful gift.
1: Yeah, Mother's Day can also be a day for questionable gifts.
0: Some might say useless gifts.
1: Just on a Reddit site about useless gifts, and Level Fun 1610 says, my husband once gifted me a bicycle. I was 8 months pregnant and had only recently fallen and cracked my tailbone. My mum regularly gifted me Reese's themed sweets and things with cinnamon like scented candles. While they could be great for the right person, I'm highly allergic to both cinnamon and peanut butter.
0: It's the thought that counts.
1: Well, yes.
0: Or should I say the lack of thought that counts. Oh, my God.
1: That counts when you're allergic. I came with an EpiPen.
0: Come on, we want to hear about your useless gifts. It might have been for Mother's Day. It might have been for your birthday. It might have been from Christmas. 0476 96 96 96 is the text line. Cole from Rockingham says, got into trouble yesterday for gifting a second foot spa in 10 years. Completely forgot about the first one that Mum never used.
1: Oh, yeah. Foot spa.
0: Just seemed like it was in there. It was in the catalogue. It was jumping out at me. And, I mean, nothing says Happy Mother's Day like a foot spa.
1: Or a vacuum cleaner. A nice pedicure voucher would probably
0: Remember the catalogues that would, you know, buy Mum a vacuum cleaner for...
1: Don't.
0: No, well, that's...
1: I repeat, do not give your mother or wife or significant someone a household appliance, unless they specifically ask for it.
0: I mean, at least they're not useless gifts.
1: No, but
0: They're inappropriate.
1: They're not gifts. That's the thing. They're not gifts.
0: They're gifts with a message.
1: They're not gifts. The household appliances.
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5: Broken down truck remains in Leeming Row Highway eastbound at Carroll Avenue, the left emergency lane. And roadworks in Northbridge that have Rose Street closed westbound at William Street, detours in place. Freeway southbound, so Hepburn Avenue to Arundale Road at Hutton. Freeway northbound, Thomas Road to Rowley Road, Berrigan Drive. And Farrington Road through to the Mount Henry Bridge. 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It's Christy with the latest Perth traffic.
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0: Well, hello. It's 10 to 8.
1: Unfortunately, a few people got some less than stellar Mother's Day presents yesterday. As it turns out, we're talking about useless gifts you've received. Megan in Success. Good morning.
0: Morning, Megan.
16: Good morning. How are you?
1: Good. What was the most, ridiculous gift you ever got?
16: It wasn't for Mother's Day. It was for Christmas a couple of years ago.
1: Okay.
16: My husband, he's not renowned for his gift giving. Mm. He gave me a remote controlled tarantula.
1: A remote control? What?
16: What? A remote-controlled tarantula.
1: Ew.
16: It had red eyes when it was turned on, and oh, my God.
1: Oh, was it hairy?
16: It was awful. Yes.
1: Oh, God, yes. Yuck.
16: It was about the size of a football. It was horrible.
0: Did he just leave it a little too late to get the gift and ran in and just grabbed the first thing that was left,
16: I think he was inspired by a story I told him of the worst present my mum had ever bought me, and it was a gold twisted daddy long legs.
1: Oh,
16: that she got
1: there, was
16: north
1: there was a theme.
0: And he said, "Here, hold my beer."
1: Yes.
16: Yeah. And it had little like opals on the end of each leg. It was awful.
1: Oh.
16: And I said, "Oh, my mum bought me this. She knows I hate spiders." So I think he took that as a challenge.
1: Oh, he thought
16: and
1: it was funny.
16: And he bested it, that's for sure.
1: Yes. Okay. I'll give him points for the humour. But I would not want a remote controlled tarantula, that's for sure.
0: Can I ask?
16: It's been locked in my son's cupboard. Since we got it.
0: I was going to ask, where is it now?
1: In the bin.
16: It's on the top shelf in my son's wardrobe, and I think it's probably pushed behind several things so you can't see it.
0: And just waiting to be regifted.
1: Yeah.
16: I've got to find somebody I don't like so I can give it to them either. I haven't found anyone yet.
0: Really? Oh, you're a nice person. I could think of a few people that I'd happily gift it to.
16: I'll send it to you and you can re-gift.
0: That's good.
1: Thanks, Megan.
16: No worries. Bye.
0: Most useless, worst present you've ever received. Mother's Day, birthday,
1: it would have been
0: Day.
1: In the first bin collection after Christmas.
0: Or you could put it on Buy Nothing or something like that.
1: Mm.
0: Someone would want it. 1355 22 is the number to call, or you can text us on 0476 96 96 96. 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

0: 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Good morning. It is Lisa and Russell. It is 4 away from 8.
1: Talking about the most useless gifts you've ever got. Sharon in San Remo says, years ago, my darling husband bought me an exercise bike as a gift. His reasoning was that if I used it enough, I'd feel exhausted and therefore it would help with my insomnia.
0: That's a good excuse.
1: Either way.
0: That's a good twist.
1: Right.
0: Dave from Kubalub says, when the kids were young, we did not have a lot of money and Mum really, really wanted a new dishwasher. So I got the kids to give a Mother's Day present of a new pair of rubber gloves.
1: Oh, lovely.
0: What's they the, were the again, gift. It's a thought that counts.
1: Should have got two small pairs for them. They were the dishwashers, weren't they?
0: That's true. Maybe they didn't do a very good job.
1: Donna in Yanship, good morning.
0: Morning, Donna.
2: Morning, how are you?
1: Good. What was the terrible gift?
2: Well, it was something I bought my mum and I thought, you know, pure love. Mm. I got her a bubble gum machine when she was in her 60s and she had false teeth.
1: Oh, yes.
2: Because I knew it was going to come back to me soon.
1: All right.
0: That's a whole so motive.
1: You bought it for yourself and it just came via her house.
2: Yeah.
1: Right. And, okay.
2: And her scratchies that came with it. Yeah. I put my name on the back in case she won something big. She felt the love.
1: Oh, good. Yes. I bet she did. Thanks, Donna.
0: Good on you, Donna. Thank
2: You're
0: you.
2: You're welcome. Thank you.
1: That's like when you'd get, you know, you'd get a birthday card with a lottery ticket in it and the card would say, if this wins, we'll split it. It's like, what is this a gift?
0: I don't believe so. And if we win, you won't know about it.
1: You will not know.
0: You will not know about it.
1: It's nice knowing you.
0: We got this one in just on the text line, 0476 96 96 96.
3: Hey, good morning, guys. Adrian from Bunbury. Gifted my partner a pillow slip for her birthday once. A very nice silk one with a nice poem written on it. And she kind of looked at me with those WTF eyes. And I said to her, well, it's a thought that counts. And her reply was, don't think, spend. And never done that again. Have a good day, guys.
1: Don't think.
3: Thank you.
0: Thank you. Thank you, Adrian.
1: Thanks
0: for sending you. Yeah, a nice pillow slip. I think that's thoughtful.
1: Well, yes, if you've just had your hair set.
0: Maybe.
1: That's what they're for. Well, thanks for your calls and your texts. Wonderful gifting.
0: Yes, yes. But as always, it's the thought that counts. Fast approaching 8 o'clock. The NAB is set to hire 1,500 new workers. Are they from here or are they from somewhere else? We'll find out from Celeste next in the update at 8. Then Barra's here with sports.
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18: Broken down truck remains in Leeming Row Highway, eastbound at Carroll Avenue. The left emergency lane's closed by incident response and there are delays there. Still roadworks in Northbridge, Rose Street westbound is closed at William Street. Detours are in place. Freeway southbound slow Whitford Avenue through to Erindale Road and again at Hutton Street. Freeway northbound Thomas Road to Rolling Road at Berrigan Drive. In Farrington Road through the Mount Honey Bridge and at Canning Highway. Right now, test drive and buy a Mahindra Scorpio. 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